0: Hi, this is Chris Kelly. Tomorrow morning on the Two Guys I'm Chris Show, the CEO of Flock Cameras has a reaction to everyone hating everything he does. What would you do? Well, he's reacted. That is coming up tomorrow, hour number three of the Two Guys Named Chris Show.
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0: Hi, this is Chris Kelly. Tomorrow morning on the Two Guys Named Chris Show, the CEO of Flock Cameras has a reaction to everyone hating everything he does. What would you do? Well, he's reacted. That is coming up tomorrow, hour number three of the Two Guys Named Chris Show.
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The Pamlico River has big fish with big teeth. 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

woke last night to the sound of thunder. How far off I sat and wondered. 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And it's funny how the night moves when you just don't seem to have as much to lose. 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
1: So I saw my wife's Aunt Linda recently, and she was talking about this show, our radio show. And she said, you know, I was listening. There's a girl on the show now. And I said, yeah, I know.
2: I'm aware.
3: I think we need to have Linda trip.
1: And then she said, yeah, I'm listening because I'm driving my small car now and I don't have satellite in there. Well, thanks, Linda.
3: Thanks, Linda.
1: You know how that
3: Your makes. Potato salad sucks.
2: What? What did he say?
1: Your potato salad. Leaves a lot to be desired, yeah. Linda.
2: Nobody puts raisins in it. 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
1: I was going through a parking lot, very busy, grocery store, and this guy's coming out of the Gold's Gym, and he's wearing a Yankees cap. And I let him cross, and I rolled down the window, and I said, "You're lucky I let you cross in that hat," because I'm not a Yankees fan. I hate the Yankees. And he turned to me, "What the?"
2: Yeah.
1: I was like, uh-oh.
2: And you never know what conversation they could be having, too. You know, he could be having a very serious conversation. Yeah, and they said the cancer came back. It's worse this time, but...
3: Hey! You better thank me for letting you cross in that hat.
0: Up next, another set of tunes with not one, not two, not three, not... Hey, look, we can do this all day. Let's just say there's a lot of great songs packed into this next music sweep on 92.3 River.

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1: Yummy!
0: Okay, where was I? 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

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This is only a test. 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This concludes the monthly test of the North Carolina Emergency Alert System.

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1: Maybe Shai's take is this,
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3: 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And they're right.
0: We're back. Now, did you spot the commercial that was fake? No? Next time, maybe listen closer, okay? In the meantime, it's back to plain whatever on the river.

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Something we wouldn't keep saying if you actually kept better track of what station you're listening to. 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
0: Oh, yeah.

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1: Over the last 50 years, the average man has half the sperm he used to have.
2: Why? Fertility rates are way down. Look. So many people are having to go to fertility doctors to conceive.
1: What do you think it is?
3: Mountain Dew.
2: You could be onto something.
3: 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And as a middle schooler, I'm like, who cares? You know, what do I need sperm for?
1: Right. Well, I sure wasn't using it back
3: then. Yeah, exactly.
1: I'll tell you that.
0: You're here. We're here. 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
1: I'm sorry. 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
3: I was prepared for
1: it. It's my fault.
4: He's been waiting all day to make that joke, too.
1: Oh, my God. Oh, I know. So terrible. And you're my best friend.
3: Am I?
0: Benny, Vidi, Vici. Huh? Translation from Latin to English. We came, we saw, and we returned from the commercial break, just like we promised. 92.3 The River.

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0: 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Is this the real life? 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
1: Rumors spreading around in that Texas town about the shack outside the game. You know what I'm talking about. 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

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If you don't have a favorite song from the 70s, 80s, or 90s, one will be assigned to you shortly. 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

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Eh, we'll check the dictionary. 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
3: It's that big a deal. Shane Gillis said something on Saturday Night Live, which we're going to play in the next half hour, and it's getting some controversy, but I don't want to get in that same trouble. This just happened. B.B. Shane, I've been sitting with him for 2 hours, but of course I haven't looked at him until right now.
4: Mm-hmm. Yeah.
3: I'm really great that way, aren't I?
5: You really are.
4: Yeah.
5: You're not about the visuals.
4: Yeah. I mean, only like a month ago, you're like, you walking with a cane? I have been for about 2 years.
6: Yeah.
3: I don't pay attention to things around. It's something else. B.B. Shea said to Red Rachel, "Ooh, I love your bangs." And I was like, I'll be the judge of that. Oh, you got bangs. Yeah,
5: I did get bangs.
4: Wow, I noticed it too, but I was going to wait and see if either of you noticed it.
3: Well, he did. I did.
4: Yeah.
5: He noticed right away.
3: Yeah, I was chatting with her for a while, and he's like, I love your bangs. I was like, yeah, what's new? What, huh?
4: Yeah,
3: bangs. She's got bangs. Yeah. Let me look at them. I approve.
5: Thank you.
4: We were wondering.
5: When I was having my haircut, I was like, I'm really, really worried that Chris Kelly's not going to like it. And so she was like, who's Chris Kelly? Yeah.
3: Don't you dare. Yesterday, full disclosure, I was walking our dog, that horrible, horrible beast of a dog.
5: Don't talk about him like that.
4: It can't be enjoyable walk.
3: No, it's terrible. I mean,
4: stop. No.
3: I literally, my shoulder is like out of joint because of how hard he pulls that leash.
5: And do you have a harness for him?
3: I have a harness, and I have that clicker thing, like the shock collar that now we call an e-collar because it's a little more politically correct, and I dragged him back in. And yesterday, there was a guy. I was wearing a T-shirt from a pickleball tournament that we sponsored.
4: Okay, yeah.
3: And I didn't really realize that's what I was wearing, but there was a guy doing some work at a home probably six houses down from mine, and I'm walking the dog. And, of course, the dog goes over and jumps on the guy. And I'm like, I am so sorry. And the guy goes, are you Chris? And I was like, yeah, let's take a selfie, whatever.
4: Get one of your compadres to hold my dog.
3: I said, how'd you know I was Chris? Because he said, because your face and your name is on your shirt.

0: There was my big face.
1: Yeah.
0: And it said Chris under it. And I was like, oh, okay, yeah, man.
2: Yeah, I'm kind of a big deal.
0: First thing, I was like, hey, how'd you know?
1: Yeah.
0: It says Chris, and your big face is right there. Right on my shirt.
2: Oh, yeah. I guess, yeah.
0: This is Chris's team, Chris Pickleball. I was like, oh, I guess you don't want a selfie. He goes, no, I want your dog to get off of me. And he's up there just like on his chest.
1: Yeah.
0: Like, yeah, man. And I'm just like, yeah, he won't hurt you.
1: That's always a, yeah.
3: He's currently hurting me.
0: Yes.
1: Yeah, that's what we all do when the dog is growling at the and foaming in the mouth. Everyone says the same thing. He won't bite.
0: He won't hurt. He's great.
3: He's friendly.
0: He's real friendly. Yeah. He's just going crazy on this guy. No, B.B. Shea, I just laid eyes on him, and you're wearing a terrific color on you. I love that maroon, that burgundy. And B.B. Shea says he's losing weight, so he's getting into shirts. I would have thought it's a new shirt. It's an older shirt.
1: It's like a 10-year-old shirt.
0: And you're just wearing it again because you look great. Yeah,
1: thank you.
0: And, you know, then Biggie makes a quip and says, oh, it's like, what's the hockey show?
3: Heated Rivalry?
1: Yeah.
0: He's like, it's Heated Rivalry in here. Full disclosure, this is where I'm worried about the Shane Gillis treatment. I always think that show is called Gay Blades.
1: Don't Google that.
0: Don't you?
3: It should be called that.
1: That's what it should be. It kind of gives the plot away.
0: My wife is always like, what's that hockey show? And I'm like, Gay Blades? No. It's called Heated Rivalry.
1: No.
0: Because the skates, you know, they're blades. Yeah. And I thought that should be.
1: That sounds like if you lived in Miami and were part of a gay rollerblading team.
3: Yeah. But, man, they missed an opportunity.
0: No. And that name comes to me first. Anytime that show's being discussed, wait a minute, that's not. But I never remember that it's Heated Rivalry.
1: Gay Blades? What?
0: You think it came up at like the table read, like, what should the name be?
3: Hear me out.
0: You know, I've got some Halloween factoids also on the grid this hour. Because we're getting now to the season.
1: It's creeping up fast.
0: Oh, yeah, and Biggie's doing his movie reviews and everything. They wanted to call that the Babysitter Murders, the movie, Halloween. They wanted
1: really?
0: The Babysitter Murders. And at first, it wasn't set at Halloween. One of the producers said, why don't we set it at Halloween? Because they were shooting in L.A. in the spring, and it was just going to be about a serial killer on the loose, you know, killing babysitters. So they're going to call it the Babysitter Murders. Imagine it. Would have just gone into the, you know.
1: Yeah, I don't think it would have been what it was at all.
0: No, because, I mean, and now there have been 100 sequels and all that kind of stuff. A few updates here on things you might have missed. One, Starbucks now has said, we're not buying Chipotle. That was rumored late last week that Starbucks was literally going to buy Chipotle, prompting B.B. Shea to say it would be a white woman's mecca. I don't know.
1: If only they could put a Lululemon in there, it would make it the trifecta.
0: And are those the top three?
1: Yes, that is the menagerie of all things that white women love. Chipotle, Starbucks, Lululemon.
3: They wouldn't be able to get them to leave.
1: No.
3: That's why they decided not to.
0: I guess, yeah. They couldn't. It'd be too much of a behemoth. We're just not going to do that.
1: I was having which I'm just the old man now in conversations. When I was talking with a friend about Chipotle the other day, and we used to go all the time.
0: Well, you turned me on to it.
1: Yeah, but we were talking about how those burritos used to be $6.
0: Yeah.
1: And that's why we went, was it was a big burrito for a good price, and now it's like $13 bucks or something crazy.
0: So somebody, I think, put online two things about Chipotle recently, that his burrito cost $14.
1: Yeah.
0: And he's like, how can I buy a burrito for $14? And then another person has put out there, and I know this is like a common theme with Chipotle, if you order it in the store and they make it in front of you, it's really big and full. Mm-hmm. But if you order it online, it's like half the size.
1: Yeah.
0: So they don't put near
1: I think that probably happens a lot with any to-go anything.
0: Agreed. Yeah, I agree. If you're making it in front, especially those burritos where you see it being made in front of you, they're going
1: to put
0: more.
1: But we were talking, we used to go almost every day and get a $6 burrito. And because it was cheap and the burritos were massive.
0: It's a great deal.
1: Yeah, it was. And then now it's like, I would not pay.
0: Yeah.
1: I can't tell you the last time. Now, I do like the fact you can eat somewhat healthy there.
0: Mm-hmm.
1: You know, if I'm out, it is probably a safer option.
0: Mm-hmm.
1: But it's just so hard to spend $13 on a burrito bowl that I could make at home.
0: I'm using ChatGPT for that now. Whatever restaurant we're going to, I say, what's the healthiest meal I can get at X restaurant? And it will say, I've looked into this for you. You're looking to keep your lean protein and cut down on fats, and I like this at this restaurant. Great idea.
1: Okay.
0: That's the way to use your chat GPT. It'll tell you what to get.
3: Do you tell everybody at the table that's what you're doing also?
0: I say at the table, if you're looking to hang on to those lean proteins, here's what you're looking for. So I'm using it that way. Boy, I didn't want to say, too, that maybe Shea riding a high right now. I mean, just on a high. With the losing of the weight and the shirt and everything. Yesterday, you missed this, Rachel. Post-show, I was sitting here doing what I always do post-show, cry.
3: Crying?
1: Yeah.
0: Telling Biggie, I don't have it anymore.
1: How much longer can I do this? Well, financially.
0: I've got to go longer.
1: Yeah.
0: I've got to go longer.
1: Mm-hmm. We're really putting a lot on the midterms.
0: Yeah. I got to do it longer. Mm-hmm. And I'm you're laying on Biggie's shoulder.
1: I don't want to vote for him, but I want to retire.
0: I really have to. Yeah. Financially, I've got to vote for him.
1: Yeah, my moral compass is all screwed up, but I really want to retire.
0: I mean, what am I going to do? The dollars and cents of it to say I have to go this direction. Anyway, Biggie says to BB Shay, we're having work done on the roof of the radio station. And it was supposed to be done like last Friday. And so we weren't supposed to park too close to the building, but yesterday Biggie did park next to the building and was concerned that roof work was being done because we could hear it. I was like, that wasn't supposed to happen, and now my car might be in the way. So BB Shay said, let me go look out in the parking lot, just see if there's anything coming close to your car. Mm-hmm. I thought it was a nice gesture.
1: Mm-hmm. Yeah.
0: Biggie's back here. I was in the fetal position, mm-hmm. and you know, so BB Shay goes to look for Biggie's car. So he came back in, and his eyes were like wide as saucers. And he goes, did you drive your car today? And we all were like, what?
1: Yeah. Which, I mean, he got me a mixture. I was like,
0: Yeah. And, I mean, he let it hang for like 5 seconds. And I was on the edge of my seat. He goes, I'm just messing with you, man. And they're not doing any work out there.
1: Great setup and delivery, BB.
0: You do that very well. You're really good at those prank things.
1: You know, so many things have gone wrong in my life now.
0: Big time.
3: It was more believable than my reaction. Happened.
1: Yeah, in my head, I just thought maybe it was crushed. Like maybe they dropped it. Dropped a pallet of roof on it, and I just was like, that's fine.
0: Whatever.
1: Like that's
0: thought the same thing. Yeah. When he did it, I was like, oh man, his car is like a pancake.
1: Yeah, that's what I thought. Yeah.
0: Maybe you could like sue him or sue the company or something.
1: Yeah.
0: Get your lawyer in on this to try to get some money out of this because they had crushed your. They hadn't. He was just messing around.
1: But it was great delivery.
0: It was.
1: Yeah.
0: It was. By the way, I didn't tell you the price. You know, I went to see that movie the other day, The Social Reckoning.
1: Yeah.
0: Big box office flop. I'm one of the few that saw it.
1: Yeah.
0: You still want to see it, though,
4: don't you? I do want to, yeah.
0: I liked it. I thought it was really good.
1: Me, it's weird because The Social Network was a box office hit and, it made good money.
0: Well, we were discussing. I was thinking, why is it not catching on? Which there's another bigger flop, which we're getting to as well. But, why do some movies make it and some not? And there are theories on that. But when I saw it, the price, now I think I know what y'all are going to say. The price for my wife and myself to see the movie. You want to guess? Matinee, 3 o'clock.
4: Two tickets, any snack, or just tickets?
0: Just tickets.
1: $20.
0: $20.
1: I was going to say $10.50 a piece.
0: Okay, so that's $21. Yeah. You want to guess on this?
3: Okay, wait. So
0: it's me and my wife, just tickets.
3: Just you and your wife, just two tickets.
0: Yeah, two tickets. The movie started at $3.35.
3: $30.
0: $32. And I, of course, was outraged
1: for
0: by
1: a
0: this.
1: Matinee?
0: That's insane.
3: You. It's a,
0: Where'd
3: I mean,
0: you
3: it's,
0: go?
3: It's even just for the tickets, it's still a lot of money.
0: I mean, I ordered on Fandango.
1: Yeah.
0: And it was.
1: Oh, that's where you okay.
0: So, yeah. But if you don't, I don't know how to do it.
1: Yeah.
3: You just walk up and buy tickets.
0: Well, that's what I'm going to do.
3: That's what I do. I mean, usually they don't have the people at the booth anymore.
0: No.
3: You buy them at the concession stand, but that's exactly why they want you to do that because they want you to walk up to the concessions and they want you to go, oh, it smells so good. That popcorn looks so good and buy it.
0: That's right.
1: Yeah. I will say, though, the Fandango fees are there. But that's still a lot. I mean, the fees couldn't have been that much.
0: I wouldn't think. I bought the 4 tickets for me, my wife, my friend, and his wife, and it was $64. So I had him pay me $30 when we got there.
1: You're going to give me that $30 right now.
0: I told him in the lobby. It was echoing in the lobby. Yeah. They had that cool feature where it echoes.
1: Yeah.
0: So I walked in. He's like, you owe me $32, dollars.
1: Right now.
0: I do accept Venmo. And everybody's looking around at me like, man, what a tightwad.
1: Yeah.
0: Fact. Here's the other update. This little lady right here was up late last night. Her Bills were playing the Rams in California, and they won in overtime.
5: To win it. It is good. Tyler Bass sends the Bills out of SoFi with a 37-34 overtime win.
0: Game of the weekend. Man, there's some great games this weekend in the NFL, and there's one right there. And you watched every single play of that game.
3: Yeah, I did. And I said I was going to go to bed at halftime, but it was such a good game. I mean, it was close the whole time. Nobody was running away with it.
0: It's your team.
3: The Bills should have lost.
0: Yeah, multiple times.
3: They handed it to the Rams in overtime. They said, here it is.
0: Yep.
3: And luckily, they tipped the field goal attempt.
0: Yeah, they blocked it.
3: Yeah.
0: Just barely enough.
3: I saw the highlight. It looked good. Yeah. The first time I saw it, it was clear. Like, it went through, it was fine, but it turns out it was short.
0: The Rams had a shot to win with a field goal, and it just got tipped enough by the Bills. Oh, it came close to having a second tie this weekend. And BB Shea's right, you got to get rid of NFL ties.
4: Should not happen.
0: Also, a P1 listener, Eric, emailed me. We had said yesterday that the Giants blew that game, then the Commanders blew that game. He's like, it's even worse than you thought. Like, the Commanders wasted like 45 seconds before they made that ridiculous last play to end the game. They just looked awful.
1: Yeah, I heard an interview with the coach, and because he's now really on the hot seat.
0: But, you know, I think it's more quarterback than coach in this case. Don't you think?
1: The argument is that, and people were trying to say, well, it was his first game back. And they're like, no.
0: Come on, he's a professional football player.
1: Exactly. You know? And because the coach was kind of given the old, I met with the owner, and, you know, we're just on the same page. But people are like, I think that might have been a tense meeting.
0: Probably. I think the coach is a good coach. You know, his quarterback's been out for a lot of games here the last year. Dan Quinn is the coach for Commanders. And to me, this was all Jaden Daniels that messed this up. He didn't have it's like he didn't know the rules. I mean, we've thought before he did not know the rules. Of course, the coach always gets a lot of the blame on something like that. But the last night's game was a classic, and the Bills won it 37-34 at Rams. It could be a Super Bowl preview.
3: Maybe. I mean, like I said, it was a good game, but the Bills definitely should have lost. I picked the Rams to win because I believe they should have won.
0: I know you did.
1: I don't think the Rams have it.
0: They kept saying it before the season, but they're 2-3.
1: And look at their division. I mean, San Francisco is...
0: They're the best team.
1: They're good. Yeah.
0: They're the best team.
1: And still, I hear people going, well, the Rams will right the ship, and I'm like, I don't know.
3: See, everybody's sleeping on the Vikings, though.
0: I don't think the Vikings get past
1: I just can't believe in the Vikings.
0: But those three teams in the NFC West, Seahawks, 49ers for sure, and Rams. I mean, I like the Vikings, and they could be a tough out. But, at least for now, the 49ers are the best.
4: They got it.
0: Yeah. They're the best of all of them. I mean, they've got it. They play every phase well. They're incredibly well coached. The only problem with San Francisco, they're older and they're injury prone.
1: Yeah.
0: But they're injured now and they still keep winning. They went into Seattle and won.
1: Yeah.
0: I'm into football.
3: Are you?
0: Yeah. I'm into your bangs and I'm into football. Those are the
3: this is my first time hearing
0: those,
3: this.
0: Those are the things.
1: Maybe don't mention the bangs again.
0: Yeah. Okay.
1: Right. I mean, once was fine. That's nice. Yeah, 2-3 times, and you're getting into iffy territory.
0: Jeez, I should stop saying gay blades and bangs. Those are the things I've got to stop saying.
1: Everything that sounds like it should be in Miami.
0: Oh, that's the name of our club, Gay Blades and Bangs, or our podcast.
1: Yeah.
0: You pick. We'll do a podcast without Biggie and call it Gay Blades and Bangs. There it is. Baseball last night, Brewers beat the Dodgers 7-4. They're up 2-0. I still think the Dodgers can win that series. They're going back to LA.
4: Yeah. You know, even though they had the best record in the league, I think we're sleeping on the Brewers.
0: Yeah, probably.
4: The Brewers are a good team.
0: But we've seen in the past,
1: just hard to believe in them.
0: It is.
4: If they can take one from the Dodgers in LA, I will be a believer.
0: Well, that's what they need to do. Yeah. If they take one from the Dodgers in LA and go up 3-1, then it's like, okay, they can do this. I was watching last night on YouTube the 1982 World Series.
4: Oh, yeah.
3: They have that on YouTube?
0: I had to really dig.
1: I'd rather watch Gay Blades.
3: Does it have 3 views?
0: Yeah, but 2 of them are mine.
3: Yeah.
0: It knocked me out the first time. I'd rather go back in there.
1: What shut-in uploaded that? I figure someone out there is like me and wants to watch these.
0: That's my algorithm. Gay Blades and... Yeah.
1: Shut in TV.
0: The 1982 World Series.
1: I had this on VHS.
0: I did. Brewers, Cardinals. You know Robin Yount. Good God.
3: Incredible.
0: Great. Okay. I really thought the Brewers were going to win that. When I was watching Brewers, Dodgers yesterday, the game was on the afternoon, so that was nice. I was like, let me peruse the old 82 World Series when the Brewers were last in it. That's the last time they were there. The only time they were there.
1: Yeah.
0: They were in the different league. They were in the American League back then. Anyway, the other game I didn't stay up for, Guardians beat the Rays last night.
1: I'm starting to believe in
0: the Guardians.
1: In the Guardians.
0: They're hot. They're hot. Yeah. Yeah, they were down and out against the White Sox. Now they're
1: back. Yeah, I think they have a good team, and I think they're getting hot, which helps. I mean, they helped the Rangers. So
0: yeah.
1: I think winning in Tampa was a big deal.
0: Do you know, if it turns out to be Guardians and Brewers.
1: Oh, I got a factoid on that one.
0: Get out of the way. Does it beat my 1982 World Series Robin Yount factoid?
1: It's older.
0: Oh, perfect.
3: Okay.
0: Well, I've probably seen it. What is it?
1: If it's Guardians Brewers, that will be the first time that two cities played each other that the Edmonds Fitzgerald both docked in.
0: Wow. I'm putting that on Stairway to Seven. Putting that on our game. The wreck of the Edmund Fitzgerald was in Milwaukee and Cleveland.
1: Yeah, it docked in both cities.
0: Yes.
1: It's the first time we'll have that.
0: I'm YouTubing that. Yes. That's what I'm doing.
3: I bet it's on there.
0: I guarantee it is.
1: I don't know what shut-in put that on the internet yesterday, but I saved it.
0: It's great. If it's Guardians Brewers, or if it's Rays Brewers, nobody's going to watch that series. They're going to call it friends and family only. Nobody's watching that. It'll be like a Little League game where only like the dads are there, you know. Mm-hmm. But I would be interested because it's new blood.
1: It's different.
0: It's different. Yes. I want to see that.
1: Yeah.
0: The Guardians would have it that they have the longest drought without winning the World Series. It's been since, I believe, 1954 or the 50s since they won it. I was watching that series yesterday, too. It was the last time the Indians won the World Series. So that is where you are up to date on sports. The only other sports note I have is from Saturday's college football. Tar Heels got a win over Pitt.
1: Good win for them.
0: Big win. If they had beaten Clemson, I would be like, all right, they're having a good season. And they really should have beaten Clemson. Anyway, Tar Heels are playing against Pitt. They win the game 21-17. But during the game, one of the announcers was caught on a hot mic. You know how that happens from time to time. The Carolina quarterback, the Tar Heels quarterback's name is Billy Edwards Jr. And apparently on a hot mic, Tom Hart was comparing his bad hotel breakfast to Billy Edwards Jr. And he's like, that breakfast is so bad.
6: The hotel breakfast was the Billy Edwards Jr. of hotel breakfast. Take a look at leaders.
7: Hey, welcome back.
8: Take a look at leaders.
9: That hotel breakfast was the Billy Edwards Jr. of breakfast. It's awful.
0: Hey, welcome back here to Pitt. We're talking about Tar Heels. He's apologized. He said, that's not who I am.
3: Exactly who you are, and that's okay.
1: You're right. And I think the hotel breakfast, it'll take the insult.
0: Yeah, it's the quarterback, I think.
1: I'm sure that they're not.
3: You don't think there's a furious chef at a hotel somewhere?
0: I think it was the quarterback that was, he was like, hey. I don't know who's insulted more, the hotel chef, wherever they stayed, or the quarterback for the Tar Heels. You just have to always think the mic is lying.
6: The hotel breakfast was the Billy Edwards Jr. of hotel breakfast. Take a look at leaders.
1: That's why. You know, a lot of these guys trust someone else to turn their mic on and off. That's what I appreciate about you, Chris Kelly.
0: That's right.
1: You never do. You always have control of the mics.
0: That's right. Always. Mm-hmm. You remember the best case of this, I know it's your favorite audio of last year, Biggie, is the hockey guy.
1: Oh, yeah.
3: Oh, yeah.
0: Who thought that they were doing work down at his feet. We've played this multiple times. They were doing work down at his feet. He thought they had already gone to break.
10: And Philadelphia, we said sometimes the Flyers get a sense of urgency when they're playing from behind. Now they're going to take the TV timeout. We'll take it as well. 7 gone in the third. It's 3-2 Buffalo on the Philadelphia Flyers broadcast network.
0: And so off to commercial now. And there's a guy down at his feet hooking up cables.
10: While you're down there, would you mind blowing me?
11: I think we're still on the air, Tim. No, we're not, are we?
0: They were.
1: Yeah.
3: Yeah, right.
1: Yeah, you're a funny one.
0: He apologizes. That's not who I am.
1: Yeah. No.
0: I don't do that. All right. Down there. Why don't you blow me?
1: What?
0: We're still on. Biggie loves every part of that. Yeah. First thing. That's my favorite. And then they, we're still on the air. Good one. Sure.
8: What do you think I'm down here? I gotta fix this.
0: Kept you on the air. Coming up here on the Two Guys and Christian, we just talked about movie bombs. 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
17: 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But Lori Buckhout isn't from around here. And it shows. Buckhout was arrested for drunk driving, putting lives in danger. And instead of owning up to it, Buckhout tried to get out of it by name-dropping a two-star in the Pentagon. Who does she think she is? Lori Buckhout even campaigned with a convicted sex offender, a man who spent 6 years in prison for multiple felony sex crimes against children, some as young as 14, and he spent a decade on the sex offender registry. 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Everything Lori Buckhout does makes it clearer and clearer. Lori Buckhout just isn't one of us. Lori Buckhout just doesn't belong in Congress.
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0: Here's that, show, you know, we're talking about movies that are bombs that are not doing well, like The Social Reckoning, which I've seen, and I thought it was really good, but it's not making any money. You know, it's losing a lot of money. The other is, they're saying this now could be the biggest box office flop of all time, Digger with Tom Cruise. We have a quick clip from the movie.
1: Digger here got us into this mess, and Digger's gonna dig us out.
2: I wasn't expecting that.
0: They're saying that could lose, and that's John Goodman and Tom Cruise. $245 million at least is what it could lose.
3: So I always wonder about this kind of stuff. I'm guessing that's putting in everybody's salary.
0: Yeah, I think
4: that's everything all in.
3: Yeah, and then, of course, they always talk about you don't see the $100 million in marketing that they, you know, spend.
0: Right.
3: So I guess when you put all that together around the world, it's going to lose that. Mm. My question is, though, is this was Tom Cruise's Oscar movie.
0: Yes.
4: It was.
3: So is that done, too, or are we just saying at this point?
4: I don't necessarily think it's done. I mean, I haven't heard a lot of... people have said it's bad.
5: Mm. The critics hated it.
4: Exactly. People have hated it. And I think that it's possible that he may be the only saving grace in the movie for his performance.
0: You know, a guy we work with loved it and told me that Tom Cruise was incredible. Huh. And he said, don't check any spoilers because a half hour into the movie, something happens that just changes everything. And I don't know why it's getting such bad reviews. And why do movies like this? You just never know. Here's a movie, John Goodman, Tom Cruise. These are big stars. Tom Cruise going for the Oscar. We know that. Nobody sees it. Same with the movie I just saw, The Social Reckoning. Pretty big stars in it. And, you know, the first one was incredible. Everybody loved it, The Social Network. Nobody sees the second one. What, any theories on why they don't work?
5: My theory is they're not marketing well, because outside of you guys, I would not know about Digger, and I would not know about Social Reckoning.
0: Oh, really?
5: Yeah, I would not know about it. And, we talk about that younger people are going back to the theaters, but Obsession, that was marketed perfectly for my age group. It was on social media, because I don't have cable anymore, so I don't watch a lot of commercials.
0: Right.
5: And you have to market through social media and not social media ads. We scroll past them.
0: No
5: Obsession
0: kidding.
5: Was showing behind the scenes of the movie, and it would post from the people that were in the movie.
0: Yeah.
5: So I don't think Tom Cruise runs a social media account. No. He has somebody that does that.
3: And I think that it didn't appeal to younger people. Mm-hmm. And, you know, The Social Reckoning, I think, still is thought of as like Facebook, and young people don't do Facebook.
0: No,
4: and,
0: I guess that's right.
4: I think the type of movie, like, to piggyback what Biggie was saying, Digger, if you see the trailer, it looks weird.
0: Yeah.
4: It does not have a lot of universal appeal. Mm-hmm. Same with Social Network. I feel like we have a completely different view on Facebook than we did in 2010 when the original came out. And I just think people see the trailers for these movies and go, that's going to be boring.
3: Mm,
4: but like Obsession, that's a horror movie. Horror's hot right now.
3: Yeah, I mean, Other Mommy has gotten panned by everybody.
4: Yeah.
3: Even the people who have seen it was like, this is a terrible movie, but it made close to $30 million.
5: Because people went
3: office.
5: To see it.
3: Yeah.
0: Great trailer on that one.
3: That's
0: too.
3: How they get you.
0: Yeah.
3: Other Mommy has the best trailer I've seen all year. But then people who saw it were once saying, that's the trailer's the best part. Yeah.
0: You know, Digger, not only it opened poorly, and then its second week it fell by another 60%. You know?
3: Yeah. It's and I think
0: really badly.
3: We want action Tom Cruise.
0: Hmm?
3: We want Days of Thunder 2. We want Top Gun 3.
0: You think I'm going to be front in line for both those? I'll be front in line.
3: We don't want Tom Cruise not looking like Tom Cruise playing a role that, you know, is kind of just meh for people. It doesn't have the appeal.
0: And that's weird to me, because sometimes actors do that, you know, where they'll be like almost in costume. They look totally different and they're a big star and it works. I don't know. Sometimes I don't know. You might be onto something with the marketing.
5: I just, like I said, I wouldn't know that these movies were out really, except for you guys talked about them.
0: I get movie recommendations word of mouth. Biggie tells me about a lot of movies, and then he'll send me a trailer.
3: Yeah.
0: Because I'm never on social media, so I don't see that. But I'm older.
5: And that's another thing, too, is there have been movies that when I was at the theater, I saw the trailer, and the trailer was so good that I thought, I'm going to come back and see this. Digger, I have seen the trailer. B.B. Shea's right.
0: Yeah.
5: It didn't look good.
0: I'm wondering about, too, I saw the trailer. When I went to the movie recently, the Social Reckoning movie, the trailer for I Am Rocky came out. And I loved it.
3: Yeah.
0: The guy that plays Rocky, plays Sylvester Stallone, is perfect. I mean, perfect. And I really want to see it. But I wonder how many people, because I'm the age group that I loved Rocky when I was a kid, and I will see this immediately. I am going back to the theater to see that movie because of the trailer, because I hear such good things. But I wonder how it'll do, too. You know, who knows?
5: I don't know. We like behind the scenes stuff.
0: Yeah, well, we do.
5: That, that's
3: enough,
5: like
3: enough to be a movie, though, is the question.
0: Well, what have they done that? The Godfather series.
3: That was a TV show. That was
0: TV
3: great.
0: Show.
3: But that was a streaming show.
0: Yeah.
3: I thought BB said something interesting yesterday to me. He said he doesn't think these streaming movies that go like right to Netflix are any good. And I think he's right. Like, I watched that new one that came on Netflix called Animals that was starring Ben Affleck, directed by him.
0: Not any good?
3: No. Boring.
5: Netflix movies are generally pretty awful.
0: Yeah.
3: But it seemed like, to me, I think I was always giving them credit because it's like, oh, Ben Affleck directed this and starred in it. And I like, but BB's right. They're not good.
0: Yeah, I think you're right about that too. It did not do well. It just comes and goes.
3: They get nominated for Oscars, but it's always like small movies they've produced.
0: Yeah, they're gone.
3: But if it's a bigger name, they're not good.
0: The big controversy that I saw yesterday and thought this is a big bunch of nothing is a joke told by Shane Gillis, your boy Shane Gillis. Rachel loves him. He's in the show Tires, which I've recently started watching. That's on Netflix. Anyway, he's on Saturday Night Live hosting. The backstory there is he was fired by Saturday Night Live, and now when he hosts, it's a big deal, and people love him. But he told this joke, and the joke was really even more just of a statement than a joke.
2: Also, I haven't been to the gym in so long, I didn't know women just dress like whores now.
0: All right. Dan Levy, who is Eugene Levy's son, who was big in Schitt's Creek, took real offense to that, called it misogynistic, and said that women's workout clothes don't justify insulting them, and men need to speak out against this objectification of women.
3: I mean, he went on for about four or 5 minutes.
0: Yeah, he was on a video. That one line. Yeah. Just
2: also, I haven't been to the gym in so long, I didn't know women just dress like whores now.
0: And I never like it. I mean, that guy, you know, he's a cutting-edge comedian who's going to make fun of people, and it's like, I never liked the conversation of what can you say and what can you not say. Like, if you don't like it, don't watch it. You know, okay, next time he's there, don't watch him. Now, if you agree with him, though, it's like, well, how can we make this joke, you know, about insulting a whole group of people?
3: Yeah,
0: like that?
3: And his, you know, Dan Levy's point was, I guess, you know, when you say things like this, you're opening the door for more comments to come to women. When they're at the gym, like, oh, look at this whore.
0: Yeah.
3: And look how this whore's dressed.
0: And it opens up men to think we have power over women, which there's plenty of that.
3: Yeah.
0: You know, we've seen a lot of that recently, unfortunately.
3: I guess, and I think you and I and BB all think the same on this. Like, we just would never think of anything.
0: Yeah.
3: Like, to us, it's a passing joke.
0: Yes.
3: But obviously to some, it was much more of a deeper.
5: But yeah. I know there are women that are offended by it, but I really don't like it when men get offended on women's behalf.
0: Oh, you don't care for that?
5: No, I don't, because it's, you know, I realize that what they're trying to do is defend women, but don't, if you're a man, you can stay out of it. If you're a woman, you have the right to be offended if you want to.
0: But don't you think, I mean, not to take it to this level, but just recently we've had that case at Cornell where we've said, hey, men need to stand up. You know, these guys in that case need to stand up.
5: But that's not getting offended. That's getting assaulted.
0: Yeah. But, 100%, you're right. But is Levy's point here that comments like this lead to things like that?
5: That's all, but,
0: you know, way down the line.
5: Like, it's not like Shane Gillis started the offending of women. Offending women has been happening forever.
0: And
5: in fact, I mean, I think people are more sensitive about it than ever. But it's not. Yeah, it's not like he invented offending women.
0: Well, clearly, but is Levy saying, "Hey, in this day and age, where we see things like what's going on at Cornell, shouldn't men stand up and say, hey, that kind of joke is not. You shouldn't do that."
3: His point. Because I being a man, I saw his video reposted by several women. I just flipped past it. And finally, I was like, all right, I should watch this. Why is it getting reposted?
0: After my
3: eighth friend, I was like, why did she repost? Okay, I'm going to take a look.
0: Yeah.
3: That, I believe, is his point, is that it's, you know, instead of laughing along, we should be saying no.
0: Yeah.
3: You know, women should be able to go to the gym any way they want without being called, dressed however they want without being called whores.
4: But I think to Chris Kelly's point, if you start policing this so much, like, what's the point of trying to be funny anymore?
0: Right. That's.
4: Oh, I mean, Shane Gillis was given the opportunity to be funny. Did it fall flat? To some people, yes. To some people, no. Mm-hmm. And to say we have to stop this completely, well, stop making fun of everything then.
3: I'm going to tell you, I think in the last few years, comedy has kind of had a turnaround, a comeback to saying some more offensive things that I think 5 years ago we were woke. Now we have a Shane Gillis. We have
0: Well, because the guy in the White House has said we're not going to do that anymore. You know, we're not going to be woke anymore. And there's been a backlash to the woke.
3: Yes,
0: well,
3: I was going to say. Yeah,
0: you've said that.
3: There's been a ton of backlash to the woke.
0: Yeah.
3: And I do. I think now you get away with more than you did 5 years ago. There's some comedians now that I think are working normal comedy again.
0: Back to it. Which I mean, I appreciate that kind of comedy.
3: Yeah.
5: Well, again, he's offensive all the time, and he's probably top comedian, or one of the top five, at least.
0: You know what has been said to me in the past, and I don't even know that I agreed with it then, but now I sort of do. Like, that joke right there, it's not even a joke.
5: It's not a joke.
2: Also, I haven't been to the gym in so long, I didn't know women just dress like whores now.
0: I feel like the funnier it is, like, if you craft it in a really, really funny way, you can get away with it. If you just say, hey, 100%. Women are whores because of the way they dress, then you get some backlash for that. You know, that's like a lazy joke.
5: Well, and he went on, and he was saying, you know, I'm in the background of like 10 TikTok videos right now, just like, because it is baffling. If you haven't, like he said, if you haven't been to a gym in 10 years and you walked in there, you would be pretty surprised.
0: Is that right?
5: I'm a heterosexual woman. Sometimes I look, because I mean, it's pretty astonishing.
0: I'm still
5: all right. This is quiet in here. Sorry.
3: All right. Okay. All right. Listen, just because you got bangs, you can't show up here. Start saying things.
0: You don't say things like that.
5: Okay.
0: Stop saying like stuff like that.
3: Yeah.
0: Okay. I need to change gyms. You know where we go.
3: I just turned into straight blades.
0: Where BB Shea and I go, I would say the dress is very, it's not at all.
3: It's very revealing. Conservative.
0: Very conservative.
3: Yeah.
0: Although I will say, sometimes when the college kids are on from spring break, they'll come in for a class or two and they will just wear like a sports bra. I mean, it's fine wear.
3: Yeah.
0: It just like stops me in my tracks sometimes. Mm-hmm. Like, whoa, okay, all right, there's that, you know? To Will Hardo to weigh in on the Shane Gillis controversy that may not even really be a controversy. To Will Hardo, go ahead.
6: Hey, the great thing about Shane Gillis that these like whiners haven't learned yet is you can't cancel him. He's too big, and every time you go after him, he gets bigger.
0: That's a fact.
6: The guy who probably curls up into a fetal position and cries into his pillow on a rare occasion he has sex with a woman, he's not hurting Shane Gillis. He'll just make him bigger. The guy sold out like the biggest comedy show ticket sales wise that's ever been done in Pennsylvania earlier this year. You're not going to hurt Shane Gillis.
0: He's right. He's 100% right.
5: And he didn't. Shane Gillis didn't lose any fans over this. The people that are complaining already didn't like him, because this is not the first time he has said something offensive.
0: And when Hardo's talking about the guy who cries at night and lays in the fetal position and has sex once a month, you know he's right here.
3: Yeah. You're looking at him.
0: That's this guy.
3: Yeah.
5: Wow, once a month.
0: Pretty good, huh? Yeah, not bad. Thank you, too, Will Hardo. 100% right.
3: And, you know, Shane Gillis is always – you're taking a very small, isolated clip.
0: Mm-hmm.
3: One reason Shane Gillis is popular too is he's very good at making fun of himself along with the joke.
0: I like him a lot. I think he's and I didn't know him until I started watching this show Tires, and Rachel recommended him. I think he's great, but and that's what comedians have done forever.
3: And what you've got
0: that are on the cutting edge are the best.
3: What you've got is Dan Lee, who's very popular himself.
0: Yeah.
3: And that's why I think it really blew up.
5: But it all started with Shane Gillis saying, I was really fat and I hit fat rock bottom. That's what he said.
0: So he went
5: back
0: to the gym.
5: All he was doing is talking about how he was saying how fat he was and how like he was calling himself a fat loser. So,
0: well, I'll say this about men and women. I'll give you an example of how far men and women have come. Biggie is right now doing movie reviews in our last hour of this program. And he saw one recently called A Quiet Place. And we have a friend, mutual friend, know him okay. And Biggie thought this friend might enjoy that movie, A Quiet Place. So he texts our friend and says, hey, I know you and your wife are looking for movies to watch and stream. Have you considered A Quiet Place? I think you might like it. The reply from our male friend was, any tits?
3: I said, valid question. Not in this one. It's not a... That'd be real. That'd get the aliens. I mean, you can't have that in A Quiet Place. You can't have a topless woman out there. Every guy would be like, whoa. Aliens come running.
5: Yeah. Not interested.
0: Can I interest you in Porky's?
3: Yeah.
0: Get some tips there if you want. Yeah, that's what we do. That's it. Coming up here on the Two Guys and Chris Show, the actor even more underpaid than our very own BB Show. That's a good story. Wait till you hear that. Two Guys and Chris Show.
7: The There's something to be said about great pairs. 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And let's not forget Dolly Parton and... wait a minute. Never mind. Two Guys Named Chris, right here on 92.3 The River.
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0: So our mutual friend, Biggie Tex, says, I think you might enjoy this movie. He texts back, any tits?
1: That's a valid question.
0: But you know what I was thinking, though? If you wanted to see that, the aforementioned breasts, I can do that in about 2 seconds anytime I want.
2: I say that a lot. Yeah, the internet's right there.
0: Right there for you. I think he wants to come across them naturally. You know, he wants to find them.
3: It's not as fun when you have to, like, search them up. Yeah. They should just pop up in front of you. Yeah.
2: You know, I grew up in an era where I had, you know, my age group had a little bit of both, where you had to work to find boobs, and it was easy to get because of the internet. Because we were, when I was young, you know, it was like you go to a friend's house, and the older brother would be like, y'all want to see a Playboy?
0: Yeah.
2: And you're like, what? You have a Playboy?
0: Yep.
2: Like, it was a forbidden thing. But then, you know, kind of teenage years, you start getting the internet. Now, we had dial-ups. We still had to wait for it.
0: I remember.
2: Still some work. But it started happening more and more. Kids today don't appreciate what you have to do.
0: They have to work for it. You know, in my day, you had to go out in the middle of the woods and dig one up. There's somebody hid one in the woods.
2: By the way, a large amount of porno in woods.
0: Big time.
2: And, like, every town had, like, a stash of porno in the woods that, every teenage boy heard about.
0: When I was 13, there was a big snow, so we were all out of school, and I was, you know, sledding with some kids. We were about 13 or 14, and the kid said, y'all want to see some tits?
2: Yeah.
0: And we're like, of course we do. So we go out. He's like, what's a mile hike out in the woods? We're like, all right. And we're in the middle of the snow.
3: You're going to hike a mile.
0: And he's got a fort or whatever out there, and we're just looking. We're sitting in the snow looking at these gorgeous women, you know.
2: And of course, you're 12, 13, like you said, you don't really know. So you're like, yeah.
0: Of course. You're just like, my God, first time you ever see it, you know. Plus, at one point, I would go into the bookstore in the mall and go back to the Atlas section. So you got this enormous book, but you put the Wii or the Cherry. These are old school porn magazines. And boy, they were nasty too. The Wii was as nasty.
2: Yeah, some of those were really.
0: I mean, they'd be like, you know. Sorry.
2: And there wasn't a lot of shaving in some of those magazines.
0: God, that was just terrible. It's just like, God, what are you looking at? And, you know,
2: the amount of atlases that were cracked at the spine in the store that nobody bought.
0: I mean, the bookstore shopkeep was like, you must know every continent, like the back of your hand. I said,
2: I'm just going to name places, and I want you to show me on the map.
0: And I do.
3: So you would get the book, the other book, and put the magazine inside of it so people would think you were looking at an atlas?
0: Exactly. So you're sitting back in the corner of the bookstore staring at these awful, these unbelievably graphic pictures of nude women, but they think you're reading the
2: Rand McNally. The Atlas was perfect because it was big.
0: Huge.
3: And nobody suspected a thing?
0: I think they might have.
2: Oh, I think,
0: But that's what we did, you know.
2: Yeah, the amount of geography that was not learned but being studied.
0: Exactly. I didn't do that much better on my geography test.
2: No.
0: But, yes, it looked like I was studying it. I mentioned a minute ago, this is movie-related as well, horror movie. I said that the actor that was paid less than B.B. Shea. I saw some amazing things about the movie Halloween. By the way, you can visit. There is a replica of Michael Myers' house in North Carolina, but it's not the actual house where they shot. You know how I went to Friday the 13th sleepaway camp, which is a place you can visit. And you can see the Bates Motel from Psycho on the Hollywood lot. You know, that's cool. But this is a place. It's an exact replica of Michael Myers' house. I don't think that works, though. I want to be in the actual house, you know?
2: Well, I know they filmed a lot of the new Halloween movies in North Carolina.
0: Yeah.
2: So they have already done some of these, like, horror tours, like, come see. So it's not a bad idea to have it make that look that way.
0: You can go to the shopping mall where they filmed Dawn of the Dead. That's in Pittsburgh.
2: Hell yeah, that's awesome.
0: You can go to the Overlook Hotel exterior. That's in Oregon. That's the Timberline Lodge. That's The Shining.
2: Yeah.
0: It's the outside of The Shining. And the full-size replica of Michael Myers' childhood home is in Hillsborough, North Carolina, in the mountains of North Carolina, if you wanted to go see that. The guy who played Michael Myers in the original Halloween was paid $25 a day. $25 a day. And they don't even list him as Michael Myers in the credit. He's called The Shape.
1: Yeah, that's not a lot. Well,
0: he's making the same as B.B. Shea, $25.
1: Yep. I wish.
0: The whole shoot lasted 20 days, so he got less than $500 for doing it. And Donald Pleasance, who played the guy who's chasing Michael Myers the whole time, he was paid $20,000 for 5 days' work. So he got $4,000 a day to be on the show. I read, too, in Friday the 13th, the original, Mrs. Voorhees, she needed $10,000 to fix her Mercedes. And they offered 3 days work for $10,000, which she did as well. I mean, they're not there long.
2: A lot of these movies, you know, and still to this day, you know, a ton of movies are made all the time that you never know about. And they don't, they just pay minimal.
0: A little bit of money.
2: You know, like one of the factoids that we're reviewing Aliens, the movie Aliens today.
0: Yeah.
2: And one of my factoids I have, but fits here, is the guy who plays Bishop in the movie.
0: Yeah, great.
2: He was about to quit acting.
0: Really?
2: Yeah, he was just tired of doing little bit roles. He had been in Terminator, which I think is why James Cameron...
0: He was a cop.
2: Yeah, had Terminator. Called him back, but he was doing these kind of bit roles.
0: Yeah.
2: And he said, okay, I'm going to do this Aliens movie, but if it's not anything, then I'm out.
0: Yeah.
2: Like, he was just tired of these bit paychecks.
0: It's a pretty big role in Aliens, too, that character.
2: Yeah.
0: Is. The other thing about Halloween is it was shot in the spring, and they were so desperate for money... They had to gather up leaves, drop them from the trees as if it was Halloween. And then when the scene was over, they'd gather them all back up and wait for the later scene and drop them again. They had people in the trees dropping the leaves. So that because you got scenes of fall, but really it's spring in California.
2: Well, you always hear this where whenever they're shooting the movie, if it's, you know, set in the summer, it's shot in the dead of winter. So every actor's freezing on the set.
0: Oh, yes.
2: Or we just talked about Sinners where it was 110 degrees in Louisiana, but they're wearing three-piece suits.
0: Right. Same type thing. My favorite part about the movie Halloween recently is Patton Oswalt, who looks back at it. He's like me. He's my age, and we were scared to death by Halloween, but apparently his daughter was not.
4: 1978 Halloween, the original 1978 Halloween, is the funniest movie my daughter's ever seen. She was either laughing her ass off or disgusted with how stupid everybody in the movie was. And I mean scenes that freaked me out. Remember at the beginning, Michael Myers is just standing in Jamie Lee Curtis's backyard in broad daylight in between all the laundry, looking up at her window. It's so friggin' creepy. And my daughter's reaction was, call the cops! He's right there! What is... This movie could be 5 minutes long. What is she doing? Or forget the cops, just open the window. Hey, asshole, we all see you. It's 3 o'clock in the afternoon. There's one scene. This was not meant to be a comedy scene. The scene starts off, Jamie Lee Curtis and Nancy Loomis are in a Camaro, and they're driving along, and they're smoking weed, and they're listening to Don't Fear the Reaper. When that scene happened, I wanted to pause it and go, Alice, the entire 1970s. That's all you need to know. That's the whole decade. You ever have to do a history report, submit this screenshot, you'll get an A+. Girls pull up to the hardware store, which has been broken into on Halloween Day. And the sheriff is standing out front, and the two girls say, what happened, sheriff? And the sheriff says, someone broke into the hardware store. And the two girls go, oh, my God. And then the sheriff says, and this is a line of dialogue in the movie, oh, it's probably a couple of teens. They just stole a rubber mask, some rope, some knives. My daughter exploded laughing. She was like, sure, dude. Someone stole a murder kit on Halloween. I'm sure this will work out perfectly fine.
0: Is it possible that movie's not as scary as I think it is?
2: It's different. Look differently now.
0: I look back at it differently. Exactly. On the way here to the Two Guys in Christian. The good, the bad, the ugly. Good stories, bad stories, ugly stories. Allergies, vegetables, smokers, roller coasters, and the country of France. What's good, what's bad, what's ugly? We'll tell you next. Two Guys in Chris Show.
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0: Yeah.
1: I didn't care for the
2: big acted it out like, oh, yeah,
3: it's the way he said it, because in my mind, just imagine some angry guy who's like going into Barnes & Noble, which is a pleasant place, like, move over. It goes right to the bathroom and is like,
0: finally.
1: Heroin in there. The other thing that Biggie was talking about, I just got a text. You know, Gene from the gym. Mm. We go to the gym with this lady named, she's fantastic. And there's something they do called High Rocks. There are these events all around the country and the world in big cities. And you have to, like, get in there with a special code in order to qualify for these events. And there are these really intense hour-and-a-half competitions. And I've tried. I wanted to
4: go. One of them just got some national attention because one of the contestants pooped her pants.
3: That's how I know about it.
1: She won, I believe.
4: Yeah.
1: I forget where she was, but she
4: was in China.
1: Okay. And they have them all over the place. They have them in Moscow. And so she was in China, and she, while she was, what it is it's a 1 kilometer run followed by a grueling exercise, then another kilometer run. So by the time you're done, you've run 8 kilometers and done 8 grueling exercises. It takes like 1.5 to 2 hours for the regular person. And 8 kilometers is about a little over 5 miles. So you've run 5 miles and you've done all these. And they really are very serious about, like, you have to do lunges and your knee has to touch the ground.
4: They have, like, judges, right?
1: Yeah. If you don't touch.
4: God, I want to be one.
1: A judge?
4: Yeah. I just want, for once in my life, want to judge fit people.
1: I don't want you to take this the wrong way. I don't think you're in good enough shape to judge.
4: That's why I want to do it. That would be hilarious, though.
0: I mean, it's kind of like Simon Cowell. He was judging singers. He can't sing.
4: But I want to sit there and be like, need it and touch.
0: Disqualified.
4: To some guy who's got like a 10-pack of abs and is trained for years to be at this point. I'm like, need it and touch.
1: Well, they say it's like you have to do like 40 lunges.
4: Yeah.
1: But if your knee, they say the average person does like 51 because their knee doesn't touch on 11, and they raise a flag, so that one doesn't count. So you're doing them almost.
4: Try again, Kurt.
1: Well, Gene just alerted me to the fact that because BB Shea and I go to the gym we have an early access code to go to one in March in Las Vegas. And Gene says, what a fun trip. You and BB Shea should do High Rocks, go to Vegas. You know, gamble and then do your High Rocks event. It will be awesome.
4: I'll go too. I'll tell you what.
5: This is my trainer, Biggie.
4: Yeah. I'll scoot along the route.
1: Yeah, help me.
4: Yeah, as you're going, I'll be your trainer.
1: Please cheer for us. Come on, guys. Let's go.
0: Well, hey, since I know this isn't happening, I'll go too.
1: No, you should. Yeah. You absolutely should. I would be afraid that I'd be on the Las Vegas Strip and crap my pants.
4: Oh, yeah.
0: If you pooped your pants, you didn't win. I don't care what they say.
1: She won.
0: She didn't.
1: Commitment to it.
4: Yeah, but I don't want you on the Vegas Strip. People are like, he's pooping.
0: I feel like you would be trying.
4: Guy's crapping his pants. Hey, I would be trying. Get your phone out. The guy just crapped on the Vegas Strip. Right in front of the Sphere.
1: Well, the woman, by the way, they let her keep going. And then later they said, we made a bad decision. The rowers were soiled.
4: Yeah, everyone had to go row through it. Yeah.
1: And you have to do, you have to work on the same equipment.
4: Yes.
1: You have to row.
0: I would sue.
4: I mean, everyone's like, how brave. I'm like, I don't know if she was that brave. That's brave with a touch of psychosis.
1: I mean, I saw a picture of like a diarrhea
4: running down
1: her, and she was still competing. That's you and me, BB Shea, in Vegas in March. We're doing it. Let's go.
4: I'll just scoot along the strip as you're doing.
1: Yes.
4: Nice job, guys.
0: Make sure that knee's touching.
1: You know, I want you to go and go up like to the table where you have your registration. Go.
4: Yeah,
1: I'm here for the higher. Then the organizers start pooping.
4: Oh, are you not disability friendly? This is where I get the packet.
1: Yeah, I've already filled this out online. Just I need my my sticker, my race sticker. I need my registration, please. Good story today. This is great news for peanut allergy sufferers. We have a friend who's got a tree nut allergy. That's not peanut, though, is it? It's tree
4: nut. It's not, no. No, and I've seen that happen to him several times.
1: His eyelids swell up.
4: And he'll kind of start being like his tongue gets big, so he'll be like... BB Shea and I know him well. We've seen a few. We used to do a food podcast with him.
1: I remember.
4: And there's a few times he'd eat something, and he'd be like... Oh,
0: no. no.
6: Did y'all read the label?
1: Yeah.
6: What's in this?
7: Did you have your visa at home?
4: Like, brother, I don't think that you should have eaten that. It'll pass.
1: Yeah, I wonder if there's anything that's so good he just keeps on eating them, even though. You know, he told me, wasn't he like at a friend's house?
4: Yes.
1: And that's how he discovered.
4: He was like in his late teens when he found out.
1: That's right.
4: And he said something like, my tongue swells and throat hurts every time I eat almonds or something.
1: Yep.
4: And the parent was like, well, you're allergic to tree nuts.
1: And his parents had no idea. Even though they knew that he swelled up, they're like, come on, choke it down. You're fine.
0: Grow up.
1: You whiner.
4: Just most parents.
1: Yeah. Well, my son broke his wrist, and I was like, you're fine. Flex it, you know?
6: Just work it out.
0: Put some ice on it.
1: And it hurt so bad. The next day, we took him to the doctor. They were like, whatever you do, don't flex it. Yeah.
4: You're going to make it worse.
1: It's broken. So anyway, there's a company called Nurtured Nuts.
4: Okay.
1: Nurtured Nuts. They're developing a new peanut butter made with gene-edited peanuts that have lower levels of the proteins associated with severe allergic reactions. So they're hoping that on store shelves by early next year, you will see a peanut butter that someone even with a severe peanut allergy can eat. Now, here's a doctor weighing in on this, and she's got some concerns.
8: People are going to try to remove those proteins from a peanut, and that way people can still eat peanuts, and they technically don't have the severe potent allergens in them. Like, I am worried, you know, are people going to have, like, this one and think it's the one that's the protein-free one and then accidentally have the real one? I don't know. Is it going to cause more problems, or is it just going to, like, take over the world, and there's just not going to be, like, any of these, you know, peanut protein high allergenic ones existing anymore?
1: Her concern is that someone will, you know, grab the wrong peanut butter thinking, oh, I can eat this, take a big spoonful of it, and it's the wrong one, and you're in real trouble there.
4: I think she's scared she's going to go out of business. That's what I think.
1: You think
4: I think she needs to keep people sick.
1: An allergist.
0: I'm going to sell those EpiPens.
4: Yeah, exactly.
1: That's right. That, I would, if I had severe peanut allergies, I would certainly welcome this.
4: Absolutely.
1: Yeah. You know, and I'm sure they'll label it like, this is okay to eat for, but by first spoonful, I'd probably do it in the hospital parking lot. Don't you think?
4: Well, don't they say that now, and to almost like feed your kids small amounts?
1: Yeah, close to the hospital.
4: Yeah, in case.
0: I always thought you were supposed to eat it when you were pregnant.
1: Oh, really?
0: Because then your baby would have a tolerance. I don't know if there's any science behind that, but I've been told you should if you're not allergic.
1: I don't know if there's science behind that either. But I thought when I was newly a new father, I was like, let's go to the hospital and give this kid a peanut butter cracker. And then we're here just in case. Because you know how severe they can be, you know, those peanut allergies. Well,
0: and I think something like this, because some people that have really severe allergies can't even be near peanuts or peanut butter.
1: Oh, yeah.
0: And so I think stuff like this, if it was widespread and that was what we started consuming, then, you know, people that had severe allergies that maybe still couldn't have this could at least be around it.
1: Yeah, maybe so. That's right. Get a little tolerance to it.
0: Sometimes, you know, you'll think to yourself, okay, I'm going to open up these peanut butter crackers, but you have to say, is anybody in here allergic to peanuts?
1: Yeah, you have to do that, yeah.
4: Yeah, my mother hasn't really taken to the allergies of this.
1: She's older.
4: She's older. Mm-hmm. And I definitely don't think any of us in the 80s were tested for peanuts by a hospital.
1: No.
4: But sometimes, you know, my nieces, there'll be somebody in their class who's allergic to peanuts, and my mom will buy something, and my sister will be like, no, you can't send that with them. You know, there's a kid in there allergic. One damn kid.
0: Grow up.
4: Can't you move him somewhere?
1: Yeah, that's the issue. I mean, I originally had that. When you start hearing about these, you know, 20 years, I was like, come on. But it's serious.
0: I mean, there's more peanut allergies than there used to be.
1: Seems like it. And why?
4: Yeah.
0: Because, I mean, they used to be able to serve peanuts on airplanes.
1: Of course.
0: But I don't know what caused it.
1: I don't know why it jumped up, or maybe we just recognized it or what, but they're severe.
0: I mean, were there people that just passed out and swelled up on planes and they didn't know why?
1: Perhaps. I don't know. But in the last 20 years, so much so that about 10 years ago, and it's Halloween season, people started putting out the teal pumpkin. Are you familiar with the teal pumpkin?
4: Oh, yes.
0: No.
1: I threatened to do this. I never did. If you put a teal pumpkin out, it means come to our home. We have allergy-free candy for you. It's
4: Here's a peppermint stick.
1: Yeah. If kids have allergies to anything, like the nut oils that are in like candy bars and
4: stuff. Here's some erasers. It's the worst houses. It tells the kids ahead of time, like, skip.
1: Yeah, just don't even come over here. Katie, you're talking about peanut allergies and this new peanut butter that says you can eat it anyway. Go ahead.
9: Well, I was just going to check tell you that I have a brother that's the doctor, and all the grandchildren or daughters that have classmates with this peanut problem. And what they started doing is when they're little, like when they're babies almost, they give them just a little teeny bit every so often. Mm-hmm. And what they do is they build up an intolerance, so tolerance, and by the time they go to school, they're good to go.
1: Yeah, I guess that's the right thinking, I suppose. Yeah, well, that's good. I'm glad. I don't quite hear as much about it as I used to. Probably 5-10 years ago, you were really hearing about that. Okay, thanks, Katie. Really appreciate you weighing in on that. I suppose that's what's being done now. We have another bad story here. And this has to do with, well, it's not eating, but it's smoking. According to some executives now, AI researchers are doing something that you'd think, well, you would never expect it.
10: So many AI researchers have started smoking as a way of signaling to other researchers how much they believe in AI.
11: That makes no sense. What do you
10: think? I believe so much in AI that it's going to cure cancer. So I'm showing you my chips are all in.
1: This executive for one of the AI companies says, we're so confident.
4: We are so back.
1: We like AI so much. It's going to cure cancer. Pass the cigarettes. We're starting to smoke.
4: Now that is very brave.
1: That's putting your money where your mouth is. And I hope you're right. But boy, now the cigarette companies are probably going to be like, yes.
0: We believe in AI also.
1: Let's do this. Let's start smoking again. So first I've heard of that smoking is coming.
4: Yeah, that's a little shocking.
1: God, if AI cured cancer, that'd be the greatest thing, wouldn't it?
4: Here's my thing about AI. Mm. Obviously, there's no quote-unquote cure for cancer.
1: Right.
4: Can AI just create ideas out of thin air that's not based off of previous research and ideas?
1: I have heard that it's doing such wonderful work for doctors.
4: It goes it goes and faster into research that would take humans a long time to do.
0: I feel like, because when I was in school, we had like graphing calculators. Mm. And so we would learn how to do a problem, and then we'd use the calculator from then on out.
1: Right.
0: And I feel like it's kind of like that. It's doing some of the heavy lifting so they can focus more on research.
1: Yeah, maybe so. I mean, maybe that is a really good part of AI. I've heard that it's caught things that a doctor never would. You know, they put it into AI and they're like, oh, have you thought about this? And then they're like, oh, maybe it is. You know, that you got one brain there. The AI is every brain.
4: I have a friend who told me the other day that she ran a medical question through AI and it caught it, and she brought it to their doctor, and the doctor was like, oh, yeah, that's it.
1: Yeah, right.
4: Yeah.
1: So it can really work. That would be interesting. If AI cured cancer, then we'd have to build more of those data centers.
4: Oh, yeah.
1: I mean, then you couldn't really fight it.
4: Yeah.
1: They're like, cancer is gone.
4: Well, because it's going to cure it.
1: Yeah. Cancer's gone because of AI. That would be.
4: Smoking would be back.
0: Oh, well, everybody would be so much happier.
4: Imagine smoking sections come back to restaurants.
0: Yes.
4: The Applebee's bar is finally awesome again.
1: Can you imagine?
4: No.
1: I can't ever see a day, can you, where smoking sections come back?
4: No, but what a bygone era.
1: Oh, yeah. We talked about smoking sections the other day. Boy, when I was young, your lungs just filled with smoke. You were happy to get it.
4: It's so foreign now to think when you walk in, they ask you smoking or non-smoking.
1: Oh, yeah. What didn't we say the other day that in the future, it's going to be phones or no phones.
4: Yeah.
1: You know, you can have a section where nobody's looking at their phone. Ugly story. A 55-year-old biology professor in Minnesota has been charged with a felony after urine was found on her students' backpacks. His students' backpack. According to police, Paul Fisher said he developed a habit of urinating into cups and bottles.
0: Just stop right there.
4: All right.
1: Then emptying them into laboratory sinks. He claimed the incident was accidental. He spilled a large container of urine onto the students' backpack. The student complained, as you can imagine, and he has been arrested for putting bodily fluid on this student.
4: Yikes.
1: How about that? Now, that's really taking it a long way.
4: He wasn't just peeing on the backpacks.
1: Maybe that's what he's been accused of. He said, no, I pee in the lab bottles and pour them out, and I accidentally spilled one.
4: Do we know what grade he was teaching?
1: He was teaching. It's college.
4: Okay.
1: So he was a biology professor at McAllister College in Minnesota, small college in Minnesota. McAllister, I guess, no longer works at the college. He has been fired. And if they take it all the way to the nth degree, he could face 5 years in prison, which I'm sure he will get.
4: I think he was peeing on those backpacks.
12: I think he was, too.
1: Of students he doesn't like?
4: Yeah, or just, yeah.
1: That's possible.
4: Or just as a thrill. Yeah. I don't believe for a minute he was peeing into a beaker and then, you know.
0: When I went to college, there were bathrooms in every single building.
1: Yeah, he wouldn't need to pee.
0: And the classes are so short.
1: Yeah, he should be able. That's why they fired him. He swears this is an accidental spill. However, investigators have also recovered other students. I think he might have peed on my backpack.
0: Yeah.
1: Six other students. Yeah. Like, you know, my backpack was
4: this
1: wet.
4: This is a mix of fetish and hating the kids he's teaching.
1: Yeah, and he's pouring on or
4: and
1: peeing
4: he's just doing
1: on.
4: It just because he's like, yeah, I hate these kids.
1: But when do you have access to students' backpacks when they're not around?
4: That's a great question. They're
1: in the class.
4: That's what,
1: yeah,
12: I was going to say, if this was the elementary or middle school teacher, I'd give him a little grace because my buddy, he was an elementary school teacher. He told me he had no time to go to the bathroom.
1: Really?
12: He could not leave classes alone to go to the bathroom. So he would go once at the beginning of the day and then once when school was over.
1: My wife, now this is her own issue. She teaches school, and she has never used the bathroom in the school. She holds it until the end of the day, and she cuts off all liquids at 8 a.m. because she refuses to use a germ-ridden bathroom that students and other teachers use. She refuses to do that.
0: That's wild.
1: Isn't it? Well, we have – how many bathrooms do we have in our house, BB Show? You've been there.
12: 10 or 11.
1: I lose track.
12: Yeah.
1: She's only used one. When we moved in, she made me put on a new seat for the master bathroom, and that's the only one she's ever used.
0: Are you not allowed to use that one?
1: Right. I have to go down the hall. And that's how it is, you know?
12: Yeah.
1: Because she hates, and I can't tell you how many times we've returned home from a trip where in the last 20 miles, she's like, there's a hole burning through her urethra because she's holding her urine, and I have to drive back. All those things. That's right. Coming up here on the Two Guys Named Chris Show update now. That store that ticked off Kelly Clarkson is trying to make her happy. They've reached out to her now.
4: I've seen some great memes, by the way. It's like, you know, Kelly Clarkson's threatening to shoot up Target because they won't let her have one of the balls out front.

0: we'll tell you that story next. 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
1: Banned from Kickstarter for trying to start a Kickstarter to raise enough money to buy a Kickstarter. 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
9: Here in Eastern North Carolina, we play by the rules. We know the difference between right and wrong. But Lori Buckhout isn't from around here. And it shows. Buckhout was arrested for drunk driving, putting lives in danger. And instead of owning up to it, Buckhout tried to get out of it by name-dropping a two-star in the Pentagon. Who does she think she is? Lori Buckhout even campaigned with a convicted sex offender, a man who spent 6 years in prison for multiple felony sex crimes against children, some as young as 14, and he spent a decade on the sex offender registry. Lori Buckhout was even caught and fined for insider trading after she bet on her own race. Everything Lori Buckhout does makes it clearer and clearer. Lori Buckhout just isn't one of us. Lori Buckhout just doesn't belong in Congress.
10: I'm Don Davis, candidate for Congress, and I approve this message.
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0: Last week we were telling you about this woman who was being proposed to. Yeah, I'll reset it for you. This happened in California at a beautiful spot overlooking the Pacific Ocean.
1: Laguna Beach.
0: Laguna Beach. Now, I guess this happens now that, you know the proposal is coming. So the would-be groom positions someone to record the proposal. They go out to a beautiful spot.
1: You better be sure.
0: You better be sure she's going to say yes.
1: Yeah. Or you just recorded your heartbreak.
0: Well, I was thinking about that, too. That would be awful.
2: Well, usually, these days, the couple goes out and buys the ring together.
1: True.
0: Did y'all do that?
2: No.
1: Good.
2: Yeah, he completely surprised me.
0: Oh, that's right. You were surprised at dinner. I love that.
1: Yeah, remember, he did good because he even planted a pair of earrings for her to
2: knowing
1: find.
2: Knowing I'm nosy.
1: Yeah.
0: Yeah, man. You got a good one there.
2: He's good.
0: You love it when he goes out of town. But you
2: like it. I like him from a distance, you know?
0: Yeah, he's great from a distance. That's right. If he's this renowned chef, if he gets a job in Los Angeles at a Michelin restaurant and says, we're going to Hollywood, she'd say, well, you have fun. I'll stay here.
2: Yeah. Who's we?
1: Yeah. So we're splitting up?
0: No. I don't know. Don't you want to come with me?
1: No.
0: I don't.
2: I'll see you at Christmas.
0: Well, this woman in California, Haley Lugo is her name. She was being proposed to about a week ago, 10 days ago. And while the proposal was going on, her sister was going to be the one filming it. So she's hiding over there to the side. They have a mariachi band. They have the Pacific Ocean. They have a sunset. Well, unfortunately, at that time, a woman walks through with her dog. And she lives in that area. And she's tired of seeing these proposals and other romantic gestures being done at this beautiful scenic spot. So she says, get out of here.
3: I just called the police. They're coming out here.
4: I understand, ma'am. We'll be out.
3: I don't care. It's every single weekend, and I'm sick and tired of it.
4: We weren't here last weekend.
3: No, don't tell me to. You should
0: get out of here. And then the mariachi band started up. You know, and she's like, oh, you're Mexican too? Well, go back to Mexico.
1: God.
0: Enough already.
1: Takes a turn.
2: She doesn't have to live there.
0: Yeah. Oh, I didn't even know you were Mexican. That makes it worse. Yeah.
1: I mean, I guarantee at first you're kind of on her side because you're like, that would be annoying every weekend.
0: Well, yeah.
1: In front of your house, every weekend there's somebody getting.
0: Yeah.
1: But it's when you throw in the race card, you're like, oh, there it is.
0: That's where she lost any kind of support. You know? And she's lost her job and all those things. Now, a woman who owns a bridal shop near Laguna Beach has reached out to Haley Lugo. The bridal shop is called St. Clark Bridal nearby. The owner's name is Lisa Clark. She says, you know what? Free dress. That's a big savings there.
1: Yeah.
0: For you just bought a wedding dress. They can be very expensive. This is the owner of the shop and the bride.
5: I came across it in social media, and I think it really hit hard to me. Because as a Hispanic, Latin, woman-owned business.
0: Oh, she's Hispanic? Forget it.
2: Turn her volume off.
0: What? Oh, get out of here. Go back to Mexico. No, she says that as a Hispanic business owner.
5: Latin, woman-owned business. That is unacceptable behavior. I felt like I wanted to show her that there's kindness in this world and that the world is not full of hate and that love... true love will always win.
6: It honestly just gives me faith that there's a lot of kind people out there who are willing to look past the situation and help me out.
0: That's the bride right there. You know, if you're willing to get somebody to pretend to be a Karen and it does go viral, you wind up getting all sorts of free stuff.
1: Right.
0: If you really wanted to, you know. I mean, I'm certainly not claiming that these people did. I know this was a natural thing. But if you got like some 75-year-old old actress who says, yeah, I'll do it for you. I'll be a Karen for you. Unfortunately, though.
1: Do you mind being racist?
0: I'll take it.
1: That's extra.
0: Okay. That's going to be $300 more.
1: We'll get more traction.
0: And you hire the mariachi band and all that. You get it going. So, but what happens, if you do that, if you hire an actor or actress to be the Karen, then that person's going to be found out. You know, they find out who you are. The only one that ever got away with it was the woman at the Philadelphia Phillies.
1: She won the internet by being not on the internet at all. I mean, they couldn't even find her on like LinkedIn.
0: That's over a year ago.
1: Yeah, because now that's where it used to be. People would find like the Facebook.
0: Yeah,
1: but now people go right for your job.
0: Oh yeah,
1: that's the thing.
0: If you don't know Phillies Karen, she was at a Phillies game a year ago and took a ball from a kid, like pried it out of his hand, or and so the internet and just berated a kid and the internet. Absolutely wanted to crush her and take her job, and they couldn't find her. She was nowhere on it.
1: Yeah, you know, they're still giving, which I was on the side of the guy. They're still giving that guy who caught the foul ball last week.
0: Still,
1: yeah. Yeah, people are still like, you should have given that to that kid.
0: Oh, come on.
1: And I'm with him. You know, he said, he goes, I'm 31 years old. I've waited for this moment my entire life. The kid was sent clearly by his parents back like four rows to ask for it. And they're, I'm sorry.
2: So entitled.
1: There's too much of that now with giving. I think we're giving too many kids foul balls at games.
0: You do not have to give the ball. No. I mean, that's a thrill for any age. If you catch a ball at a baseball, and maybe he wants to give it to his own kid one day.
1: Well, and I like what he said. He goes, I've been waiting for this moment for 31 years.
0: Exactly.
1: I've been coming to baseball games my entire life.
0: Exactly.
1: This is all anyone who comes to a game dreams about.
2: And that kid doesn't even know where he is.
1: No, they said the kid, and like they said, they were like, the kid didn't want the damn ball.
0: Oh, he doesn't even know. He didn't know to want the ball. If you missed that, last week at a Braves-Dodgers game, the Dodgers fan called a foul ball in Atlanta, and somebody next to him, you know, of course, he's holding it up, and somebody next to him, why don't you give it to the kid? And the kid is three rows back. Most beautiful little kid you'll ever see.
1: Yeah, he should be in some
0: commercials.
1: Commercials for an ad.
0: Absolutely. Yeah. But why? That kid didn't, you know,
1: no.
0: You didn't, I'm sorry, you can have a ball. It's like when I met John Elway. I put on my jersey, I put on my hat, I had my pin, I had my, all my favorite John Elway sweatbands on. I was 37.
2: Hi.
1: Yeah.
0: I got to walk out onto the field, I had a special pass.
1: Special.
0: I waved to him and I said,
1: hi. Hi, John.
0: I said, what's your favorite moment in the NFL? And he's like, not this one.
1: Where do you want me to sign, guy?
0: He signed my football. I said, will you sign my football? And he did. He did.
1: Yep.
0: But you know, some kid who was five was standing next to me. I said, get out of the way.
1: Yeah.
0: That's my John Elway. I've been waiting 20 years to meet John Elway. I finally met him.
2: See, I thought it would have been awesome if this guy, when they said, why don't you give the ball to the kid, if he just gave the kid the finger.
0: Oh, yeah. Yeah.
1: He kind of did. He said,
0: He said, I'm sorry, I can't do it. I don't blame him. I do not blame him.
1: No, people like started booing, and I'm like, no, no.
0: Well, he was, I mean, you know, come on, that's a thrill.
2: That's never been the expectation, that you catch a ball and give it to the nearest kid.
0: It is now. At least if you're shamed into it.
2: Because everybody's so entitled.
1: Yeah. Well, and a lot of times, I think a lot, you're shamed into it. The only reason I might do it is that hoping that some team representative will see it and then come grab both of us and take me to get where I'll get $400 worth of free stuff from the team store.
0: But you can't count on that.
1: No.
0: You can never count. I wonder if the kid's been given a bunch of stuff.
1: Probably.
0: I wouldn't doubt that, which is dumb because the kid is four. He has no idea. He did not know that he didn't want the baseball. Somebody sitting next to him.
1: No.
0: Anyway, we discussed all that. I can't believe that guy is still getting all that.
1: Oh, yeah.
0: The Kelly Clarkson follow-up is this. If you missed this saga, Kelly Clarkson went to a store in Brooklyn. The store is called Art of Play, and it turns out to be like a niche toy store where you can go and buy really cool items. So here's what happened exactly. Kelly Clarkson goes into the store, and it turns out she wanted to buy, this is the store talking now, she wanted to buy a bird, a statuette of a bird named Molly that was on the wall. And she offered $15,000 for the bird. It's like some sort of cool art.
1: But the bird wasn't for sale.
0: That's what they told. Now, this is the store talking. The store said, sorry, it's not for sale. It's screwed into the wall. It's like our unofficial mascot. Kelly Clarkson stormed out 5 minutes. You know, she was only there 5 minutes. And she said, oh, they really blew their chance to make a big sale. They thought I didn't have the money. They thought that I was just some rando. And they blew it. And the store said,
1: Yeah, she said, I got pretty woman.
0: Yeah. Pretty woman. Store says that's not at all what happened, and that they were ready to explain to her that the artist who makes these birds lives in Seattle and would sell her one for $15,000 that was almost identical, but she left too early. Now, a lot of memes on the internet do show. So I saw one here.
1: I just sent you my favorite one. She's at the Jurassic Park store.
0: Yeah,
1: it's like Kelly Clarkson's holding our employees at gunpoint until she gets one of the
0: pterodactyls.
1: Models from the wall.
0: Okay.
1: So that's the memes. Or there's things that, you know, aren't for sale that they're Kelly Clarkson's here with a gun holding everyone at gunpoint until she gets it.
0: I think people are on the side of the store.
1: Big time.
0: And so I think the store is going to benefit from this. Because Kelly Clarkson, and when the store explained their side of it, Kelly Clarkson said, you're liars. You looked at me and thought I wasn't dressed properly and wouldn't sell me anything.
2: She insisted that the bird she was looking at had a price tag on it.
0: Yeah.
2: I mean, that it was, in fact, for sale. I'm assuming this can all be proven.
1: Well, that's what I thought.
0: Mm-hmm.
1: But we may never know because they could easily
2: rip that price tag off.
1: And say, yep. Bird wasn't for sale, so they looked better.
0: Store owner and manager says, if we could just get Kelly Clarkson to call us, we'd love to clear the air. You know, we'd love to have her back in and clear the air over this whole thing. I think she's done with them, though.
2: I think it wasn't about them. It wasn't about the bird or whatever it was. Somebody said something to her that made her mad. I mean, her late ex-husband, he cheated on her. She never said a bad word about him in public. She has never started beef with anybody. Somebody said something that made her very upset.
0: That's a good point.
2: I mean, that doesn't mean that you should put a store on blast. But
0: you know, I think what happened was, I think the internet is thinking, the public is thinking she went in there thinking, oh, I'm Kelly Clarkson, you should know who I am. Yeah. And they pretty womaned her by thinking, oh, you're dressed down and you're just a regular person. And no, we're not selling that bird, you know, they're treating her badly.
1: That's the thing. The general public's like, oh, look at you, celebrity. You're going in trying to buy something that's not even for sale.
0: Right.
1: And you're so rich that you think, I'll just offer a crazy amount of money. Yeah. They'll do what I want.
0: Don't they know who I am?
1: Yeah.
0: You know, so I don't know which is right. I do love Kelly Clarkson, as do you.
2: Yeah. So. You know what? I don't care if it was for sale or not. I don't care if they were mean to her or not. I'm on Kelly's side.
0: You always are. I love that. Wow. Yeah, that's right. She refuses to abandon Kelly Clarkson over this. But the store, I think. Now, yesterday I thought the store looked bad, but today it seems like they've won.
1: You know, I'm really torn on who to believe here.
0: Mm-hmm. It's
1: because,
0: total
1: as Rachel
0: opposite.
1: Pointed out, Kelly Clarkson has never had anything like this. Nothing's ever negative said about her.
2: If this were Kanye West, this would be a different conversation.
0: Of course. We'd slam him.
7: We'd crush him. Yeah. And I'd still be on his side.
0: Well, there you go.
2: It's like if it were Kanye West, it'd be like, yeah, it probably wasn't for sale, but it's Kanye West, so it's okay.
0: Kelly Clarkson has always come across to me as very down to earth. You know, she's from where is she from?
2: Texas.
0: And, you know, she won American Idol. I feel like she's always been the same person, but of course I don't know her. You know, who knows?
1: No.
2: This just seems very out of character for who we think of her.
1: And it is very easy to, if you realize the store is about to look bad, to reach up with some scissors and just snip the price tag off.
0: Of course. Oh, sorry, this was part of the...
1: Sorry, yeah.
0: Man, I don't know. I don't know who to believe either. The other celebrity news here is, now I am not really familiar with this woman's work, actress Selma Blair. She's in custody because she had a midair outburst on a Delta flight from L.A. to New York. Reports say she tried to open the plane door, punched a flight attendant, bit a flight attendant. They land at JFK. She's taken to the hospital. She's accused of kicking a Port Authority officer and assaulting a nurse there. Blair pleaded not guilty to the state charges. Federal charges are also reported. She's in
7: Cruel Intentions.
0: Oh, yeah.
7: And Legally Blonde.
2: She's in an episode of Friends.
0: What does she play?
2: She plays that girl Wendy Chandler when he's in Oklahoma on Christmas. She wants to have an affair with him.
0: I know her very well then. I know all these movies and the show, of course. My impression of the pilots reaching out to air traffic control. Crazy lady back in first class. Who is it? She was on that episode of Friends. You see the one where Chandler's in Oklahoma? Is that a late season episode? It is. I wasn't watching for that time.
1: I know the name. I'm familiar with the word.
0: Yeah. She make out and curl and shit? Yes. She's in Legally Blonde. Is it Reese Witherspoon? It's not. It's the other one.
1: Now,
0: what's going on here?
1: Well, I did read that I guess she had an episode in 2020 as well.
0: Did she?
1: On an airline.
0: Mm.
1: And that she's made comments, I guess, that she's also dealing with ALS, I believe.
0: Yes, she's it's muscular dystrophy. Or multiple sclerosis.
1: That's right.
0: It's multiple sclerosis.
1: And I know she's talked before. I guess maybe some of the medicine has caused her to react different ways. And she did in 2020, I believe, have another incident, not as bad as this.
0: Yeah,
1: here she was like biting and kicking, and
0: her attorney says she missed medication for multiple sclerosis, was exhausted from working long hours, and had hit her head, leaving her confused and disoriented, and that's why she was so disruptive on the plane.
1: Yeah.
0: So I guess I'd play that card too, I suppose.
1: To me, I don't, you know, it seems out of character for her.
0: Which is like Kelly Clarkson.
1: Yeah.
0: Mm-hmm. But, you know, the thing I've had to learn through the years of seeing all these celebrity stories is, we have no idea what is real character for them. They put on an on-screen persona, an online persona, and we don't have a clue what any of them are like behind the scenes. I mean, that's just the fact.
1: Yeah.
0: You know, I hate to say it because I think Kelly Clarkson is awesome.
2: She is awesome.
0: But you don't know that.
2: Yes,
0: for sure.
2: I do.
1: She stands by.
0: She stands by. I know. And of course, Kanye West appears to be an absolute loon.
7: But I hear he's a cool guy.
0: He might be. Wouldn't it be interesting if we had Kelly Clarkson in this studio along with Kanye West and I wound up liking Kanye West more?
2: Yeah, what if she was just insulting you left and right?
0: This awful person.
1: It's like, I'm not talking to him.
0: That goon? I'm not talking to him. No way.
1: And Kanye's like, hey, what's up? Love the show, man.
2: Want to go play some pickleball?
0: I really enjoy the show.
1: You like pickleball? I play pickleball, too. Yeah.
0: I know that's how it would happen. I'm a real big fan of your work.
1: Now I'm going to say some weird things about Nazis. But
2: Me too.
0: Hey, did you know about that Hitler rally at Madison Square Garden?
1: No.
0: This guy knows
1: Baby
0: all about it.
1: Yeah,
0: coming up here on the Two Guys Named Chris Show. Wrong weapon to bring if you're robbing a McDonald's. Red Rachel knows about this. She was manager of McDonald's. Two Guys Named Chris Show.
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23: Two guys named Chris. 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Aren't you glad we got them? 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
0: You managed the McDonald's when you were a teenager.
2: Mm-hmm.
0: Rachel did. This happened at a McDonald's in Ohio. Guy goes in, approaches the window at 1 a.m. He demanded cash, tried to climb through the window while carrying a fire extinguisher, and that was his weapon of choice. Would you have been prepared for something like this?
2: I was always prepared.
0: Did you have a gun?
2: I did not have a gun.
0: We did at Henry James Barbecue.
2: Did you ever have to use it?
0: No, it was used on me. Well,
1: yeah.
0: When on Halloween night one time, it was almost closing, and I was up like sweeping up near the front register, which I was never really near the register. I always made the food in the back. But I was near the register, and the guy came in with a mask on with the gun and said, empty the register. And I was like, I don't do that. I don't know how to do that. It was the assistant manager there playing a trick on me.
2: That's not funny.
0: I know, and everybody in the back was laughing. That's 80s humor.
2: Okay. Maybe that's the Gen Z today.
1: That'd go viral.
0: Yeah, that's not funny today.
1: Well, the worst manager ever.
0: Yeah, right, yeah.
2: Well, because if you had another gun there, that could have ended very badly.
0: Yeah, no kidding. They had a gun back in the, like, near the safe. Back there was a desk back there, you know, the office. And he had slipped out the back door without my knowledge while I was sleeping, which he often did. And I said, sleeping, I'm sweeping. And I didn't sleep there often.
1: Yeah.
0: But he came in the front door with a Halloween mask on, which again, it was Halloween night.
1: Yeah.
0: So that didn't even register an issue with me. But he came up, he pulled a gun, didn't point it right at me, but close. And he's like, empty the register. And he changed his voice. And I said, I don't know how.
1: Yeah.
0: I said, let me get Sherry. She's in the back.
1: Yeah. Hey, Sherry.
0: Sherry was our coworker.
1: There's a lovely gentleman up front.
0: I said, Sherry.
2: Your help.
0: Yeah, we had Sherry and Donna. I was like, I'll get Sherry or Donna. And he took off the mask, and Sherry and Donna and Ricky and everybody started laughing at me, you know, because the gun was out there.
2: That would have set me off on a rampage.
0: Well, today, I don't think it would fly. And I was scared. I was 16. You know, I was scared to death.
1: Rachel may have had this too. I remember the pizza place, we'd say no mask on Halloween.
0: I think that's the case everywhere.
1: If you were coming in the store and if you're a child, fine.
0: Yeah.
1: But no adults coming in here dressed up with masks.
0: One time I was working out with my personal trainer, Prince.
2: You worked with Prince?
0: You know Prince?
2: He liked the color purple.
0: No, different. Sorry, different guy. No, different Prince. More muscular. And
1: it'd be a weird working environment. Lift. More.
0: Don't skip leg day.
1: Do it again.
0: No, Prince was a personal trainer here in town. Great guy. And I would go to the gym and, you know, poor Prince. He would make me lift really heavy weights and I'd pass gas right on him. So terrible.
1: Disgusting.
0: Really awful. Yeah. And I would, or I'd accidentally spit on him, you know, while I was talking and lifting weights. It was awful. But he was a great guy. And one time on Halloween, I was in there for the workout, and a guy came in with a gorilla mask on, and he goes, oh no, we're not doing that now. And he told the guy to take the mask off, and it was a little weird because he just walked around like all the gym equipment with a gorilla mask on, and Prince said, we ain't having that, because it's a little bit of a weird vibe, you know. So how would you handle it then if somebody at the McDonald's were to do this with a fire extinguisher or whatever and try to rob you? Were you always worried about that?
2: Well, I definitely thought about it because, I mean, I always worked the morning shift, but our night shift was robbed 3 times in the 5 years I worked there.
0: Yeah, you mentioned that the other day. I guess that happens a lot.
2: Yeah, and I mean, we never dealt with robberies at the pizza place because we didn't have any cash. We had almost no cash. Yeah. But, you know, I think people think McDonald's will have more cash.
0: Yeah.
2: But we had a blender.
0: Yeah,
2: it was heavy. Like the pitcher that we made the smoothies and the frozen drinks in.
0: So you had your hand on that
2: blender. Anytime anything was just going a little bit wrong, I just had it.
0: Yeah, you were ready.
2: Case.
0: Just ready to ready with them. A blender, yeah.
2: Because I've seen people do that. I've seen McDonald's managers throw that. It could be a weapon for sure.
0: Yeah, you can use it, I suppose. Do you think what percentage of restaurants have a gun in the back?
1: Just now, zero.
0: They don't do it anymore.
2: Most of them won't allow it.
1: I was going to say, let me say this. Mm. Your mom and pop restaurants still might, but a corporation, oh, God, no, they're fired immediately.
0: Yeah, because that could get loose and some employee could shoot another employee.
1: Oh, of course, yeah, and you want them even shooting the robber. The robber will end up suing the business.
0: Oh, you're right. You can't do it.
1: Yeah.
0: Well, we sure had one, though. And I would, occasionally I'd have to go into the drawer to get something in there. That gun would
1: be. Yeah. Oh, God, yeah. Now, you know.
2: You're always taught from the second you start at a franchise corporation, they say, if somebody comes in to rob you, give them the money.
0: Always.
2: There are cameras everywhere anyway.
1: And don't fight them. Just give it to them.
0: I mean, there have been heroes that work at Walmart who get in trouble for stopping a robbery. You know, you're not supposed to do that because you could wind up getting shot or whatever.
2: But I wouldn't have been able to help myself. I would have had to get, if somebody tried it, I would have gotten in trouble.
0: Well, you're pretty tough. You have a blender, I think.
2: Well, it's just, you know, I was like, I'm working here at McDonald's. If you need money, we'll give you a job. Don't steal it. Yeah. I was just so angry.
0: I like it.
1: You know, I saw, which was always tough to see, but I'd see delivery drivers get fired because at least, you know, a lot of times, at least if it was a corporation, you were only supposed to keep so much money on you.
2: Yeah.
0: Yeah.
2: And otherwise, you're a target.
1: If you got robbed and you had over what you were supposed to have on you, they'd fire you.
0: Goodness. That just doesn't sound double whammy.
1: So you just got robbed.
0: Yeah.
1: And then they're like, by the way, you're fired.
0: You're fired.
1: Because the whole deal was, and this is why they were always like the mom and pop pizza shops would hurt sometimes because they'd get robbed and their driver would get robbed for like $300 because they kept it all.
0: Yeah.
1: Their whole thing was if you get robbed and they only get $20, they're not going to rob us again.
0: Okay. Yeah. I guess that
1: was the thought. Like the less they get.
0: Yeah.
1: So,
0: man, that's pretty brutal.
1: But imagine getting robbed and then you're like, by the way, you're fired now too because you had more than you were supposed to on you.
0: Yeah.
2: But that's another thing. They tell you from day one. I mean, drivers, the first day they were hired, we would say you cannot have more than, like, you could have change. That was it. Just like enough change to give to a customer.
1: Because I would tell guys, because some of them insisted, they didn't, every store had like a drop box.
0: Mm-hmm.
1: And they always, some of the older guys would not trust those.
0: Yeah.
1: And they'd insist on keeping all their money on them. Like, you get robbed, you know, I'm going to have to fire you.
0: God, what a brutal business.
1: Yeah.
0: That's rough. By the way, McDonald's did go through with it. We talked about it briefly last week. They handed out shots of pickle juice at the Chicago Marathon.
1: Did they?
0: Yeah, they did. It was Sunday was the marathon. And I was talking about it last week. Rachel said McDonald's has the best pickles, the best deal pickles.
2: I used to drink their pickle juice all the time.
0: You're ahead of the game.
2: Mm-hmm.
0: You never get any cramps either if you do that.
2: No.
0: You know, if you're running or whatever, that's the whole reason. So they handed out shots, and they're talking about now that they would bottle the pickle juice, the McDonald's pickle juice, and sell it. Of course, a lot of stores are selling pickle juice.
1: Yeah, I mean, everything's getting bottled and sold in stores. It's a sauce or a juice, absolutely.
0: And pickle juice is like a big flavor.
1: Yeah, I mean, look at chicken and pickles. Their sauces are all over the place now in stores. I never thought I'd see that.
0: They don't sell their pickle juice, though, do they?
1: No.
0: McDonald's.
1: But Papa John's is selling the giant thing of garlic sauce in stores now.
0: I know. My daughter wants that.
1: Does she?
0: She loves that garlic.
1: Yeah.
0: Sauce. Very smart.
2: I just bought some of that.
0: Did you?
2: Yes.
0: It's my daughter, I think, could just drink that stuff. She likes it so much. I told you I tried to fool her because I went to a pizza place that didn't offer it, so I made it myself.
1: Oh, horrible idea.
0: She said no. She called it.
1: No, you need the chemicals.
0: Big time. Coming up here on the Two Guys Named Chris Show. Don't panic, but there could be a boa constrictor in your house. We'll explain it next. Two Guys Named Chris Show.
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24: 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And the tax code is complex and unforgiving. 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

0: We welcome you back to the Two Guys Named Chris Show, the Stairway to Seven game. Seven in a row, right? All music, rock and roll, trivia questions. They get harder and harder and harder. Do you know Katie Kay, our P1 listener? She got her band together, did a couple jingles for us.
1: Oh, what?
0: Just got them just before airtime. I think I can play them. I think I can play one of the...
2: Sure?
0: Oh, no, Katie Kay.
2: This is how shows get suspended.
0: Band. Listen to it briefly. I'm like, yeah, we can. Oh, yeah. And they're very good. These are... Katie Kay's got a band. She goes, I put the band together and did a Stairway to Seven song. Two of them.
3: Right. Are they better than our band?
0: Never.
3: Okay.
1: That's impossible.
0: She said, give your band a break. Mm-hmm. I'll let my band do it. So we have a couple of new jingles today.
3: Our band is on strike right now. So
0: Yeah, unfortunate.
2: Yes. I do have an update on the Kelly Clarkson story as well.
0: Well, I just got an email. Yeah, you saw this too. Yeah.
2: Yeah. This person says that the store has changed their story three different times, and there are photos with a price tag on the bird.
0: And she wanted to buy a bird for $15,000. They said, no, it's like a mascot for the store.
2: Yes. Yeah. But they're saying there are photos with the bird with a price tag. And that basically the store just was caught being condescending because they didn't know it was Kelly Clarkson.
0: Yeah.
2: And instead of apologizing, they're just tripling down now saying, no, this happened. No, this happened.
0: Well, they said the emailer said if all they had to do was apologize and it would have been fine. But if you really do have a price tag of

0: $15,000 on the bird, and someone is offering $15,000, why don't you sell her the bird?
1: Exactly. Yeah. I would think, yeah.
0: You know, it's like, that's $15,000. And she said they just blew a major sale.
2: Yeah. From their very first post about this, I could just tell these people were condescending because they mocked her in the post by ending it with, because they were like getting harassed, and they were saying, what doesn't kill you makes you stronger, or something like that. They ended it with that. They were totally mocking her.
0: This is a song title from Miss Clarkson. If you don't know, if you're unfamiliar with Miss Clarkson's work,
3: this is clearly someone from Brooklyn trying to be funny.
0: Well, exactly, it's that Brooklyn sense of humor.
3: Yeah, they think they're better.
0: You know, well,
3: yeah, but I'll tell you, before you do this, you need to make sure there's no pictures with the bird with a price tag.
0: That's true. But again, if you're an employee and somebody comes in, so I guess what Kelly Clarkson thinks is they saw her, thought, oh, she's just joking because she, or not really serious because she's dressed down. And that's why the pretty woman treatment
3: yeah,
0: came in.
3: And yeah, and that's probably why she said it, because,
0: yeah,
3: and maybe this store, because it is a, which I don't even understand, an upscale toy store.
0: Yeah, Art of Play.
3: Yeah, and so maybe they did look at her. Maybe she's in, like I said, a hat, jeans, and a t-shirt, and she probably comes in and wants to buy the most expensive item.
0: Yeah.
3: You're going to look and be like, okay.
0: But you shouldn't. I mean, if somebody said, shouldn't. I don't care what they look like, well, now I say that. But then if you get like,
3: you are Johnny Judge a book. You are.
0: I can't deny this.
3: If you, the horrible things you say about me knowing me. Imagine the things you would say if I crossed paths with you and you didn't know me.
0: Well, if a guy came in who's homeless and dirty and ratty and comes in and says, I'd like to buy that $15,000 bird. I don't know that I'd climb the ladder to get it off the wall, you know? I'm not
2: sure.
0: I'm
2: going to need to see the cash first, buddy. Yeah.
0: But you know Kelly Clarkson is at least more polished than that.
1: Yeah, I'm kind of hoping maybe she sees this as a blessing. Maybe she didn't need to spend $15,000 on a bird.
0: On a bird?
1: Maybe she could spend that money elsewhere, something a little bit more productive.
0: Well, I don't know. You want what you want when you're a celebrity.
1: How nice is this bird? I need to see a picture of this bird.
0: Must be really nice.
3: And she's got the money to do it.
1: Not to say that she doesn't, but she may regret it in a year or two and think, maybe I dodged a bullet there.
0: Well, maybe. I mean, that does happen.
3: Yeah, but I think, you know, I still think now this was a case of, it was probably the most expensive thing in there.
0: Mm-hmm.
3: And she was not dressed, or maybe even trying to act kind of coy so no one recognized
0: nobody
3: her.
0: Nobody knows who she is, right?
3: Yeah. And instead, they just, I mean, they fumbled.
0: That is a fumble. I really feel like as long as you're presentable enough to be in the store, you could buy anything in the store, you know? And if there is a price tag on it, then sell her the bird.
3: Well, and lots of, you know, people are judged by what they're wearing all the time.
0: Oh, of course.
3: I mean, look, it just happened a minute ago. Somebody came in our lobby here, and you're like, who's that? I don't know who that is. Who's that?
0: I simply said, who's that? I didn't expect
3: you supposed to be in here?
0: Whose greasy face is in our window?
2: It's Post Malone.
0: Oh, yeah. Well, it's possible. Yeah. That could happen to me. I mentioned the other day, when I was a kid, I would go into a bookstore and they'd follow me around, or a sporting goods store, because they thought I was going to steal something. Now, let's say I was a kid who's famous, who had $10 million in the bank. What if I went into a sporting goods store and say I wanted to buy this autograph from Mickey Mantle for $55,000?
3: Yeah. Well,
0: how are they going to look at me? Right. Yeah.
3: Sideways.
0: Yeah. But if I've got it, I've got it, you know.
3: Yeah, I think, you know, it's just, if I was a shop owner, it's tough, too, because you are sitting there going, this person about to waste my time. I'm going to pull this big, expensive bird down.
0: Mm-hmm.
2: I think it had to be more than that. They had to be rude to her and mean to her.
0: Seemed to be.
2: Because otherwise, she would have just probably explained, and then she would have walked out with the bird. But they said something that made her storm out.
0: Well, really, the perfect example is the pretty woman scene, because she's a prostitute and dressed like a prostitute. And Richard Gere has given her the money to say, go buy some proper clothing. But when she went into the store, they thought, oh, this is a prostitute. I'm not selling her anything. All right. I don't know if there'll be any more developments on this, but online, it seems the store is winning, at least for now.
3: I'm looking. I mean, the store looks cool.
0: Yeah.
3: It looks like just a boutique type
0: this
3: store.
0: This little kitschy store that probably sells to upscale clientele.
3: Without a doubt.
0: If there's... And maybe they have a little snooty attitude, you know, a little nose-in-the-air attitude.
2: Right? Big mistake.
0: Mm-hmm. Animal stories here today. One is from Hoke County, North Carolina. Officials are asking residents to be on the lookout for a missing pet boa constrictor 7 feet long. Said with cooler weather coming, it could crawl into any home.
1: Great.
0: Got a boa constrictor on your home out near Callaway Road. Apparently, the animal shelter is urging anyone who spots the reptile to keep their distance.
3: Yeah.
0: And keep small children and pets away from the boa constrictor. Ugh. There was a call we had I think his name was Adolfo.
3: Yes.
0: And he called and said that if you have a boa constrictor in your home, well, he knew somebody with a boa constrictor as a pet.
4: Hey, P1 here.
3: Thank you.
4: I'm calling my brother-in-law's, a friend of his in Long Island, had a big old boa constrictor type snake. And she had raised it from when it was a little baby snake when it was born. And she used to sleep with it and take it in the shower and bring it with her everywhere.
3: Mm-hmm.
4: And after some time, the snake would stop eating, and it hadn't eaten for quite some time. And she brought it to several places, and they couldn't figure it. A lot of places, doctors couldn't figure out what was wrong with it. So she had brought it to a friend of hers who was a vet as well. He asked her. She was like, well, I don't understand. You know, I treat it like my own little baby. But it hasn't been eating. I sleep with it. I take it in the shower. He was like, what that snake is doing is starving itself because it's figuring out a way to eat you.
3: Oh.
0: That's fact.
3: No.
0: Wow. That's fine. Uh-huh. It'll starve itself. So you can imagine if this lost boa constrictor gets into your house, it's not going to eat for a long time.
2: Yeah. No. And they start sizing you up, too. They, like, yes, lay next to you and stretch out.
0: Yes. Do you know what happened with my dog yesterday?
2: He tried to eat you.
0: Well, okay. Yesterday, now, once in a while, he will, like, gnaw on your, you know, like a play bite. And we're very conscious of that. It's a no-no. You cannot do that.
3: Yeah.
0: So yesterday, I got home from work, the gym. And I was getting ready to take a shower, and my wife said, why don't you take Franklin into the shower with you? He could use a good bath. That's how we bathe the animal.
2: Mm-hmm. Mm-hmm.
1: Is that not weird to anybody else?
2: No.
3: It is, but I'm not.
1: That's kind of weird, man.
0: What do you think?
1: Showering with your dog.
0: What?
1: I don't know. That's just weird to me.
0: It's the perfect time.
2: Well, yeah, because, I mean, when I give my dog a bath, he's going to get water all over me anyway. I might as well just take my clothes off and get in the bathtub.
0: Be in the shower. And he's not aggressive in the shower, but he doesn't like getting in there. But once you get him in, he's fine. He just stands there. I shower him. We have several shower heads.
3: Yeah, I was going to say. Yeah. It's coming from all angles.
0: So it gets him, and I put the doggy shampoo, which we keep in the shower, on him.
3: George Michael's father figure's playing.
0: I will be your father figure. Put your tiny paw in mine. Yeah. I mean, this is the kind of thing we do here. I think it's
3: totally normal.
0: Absolutely normal. All right. I go in. He's in the bathroom. Goes back in there with me. Now, he will not go in the shower on his own. So here's what I do. I completely disrobe. All right. I'm 100% naked.
2: Trying to make him feel better about it.
0: All right. Closed door behind me. Water's running. Get it nice temperature for both of us. I always have to pick him up. But yesterday, when I went to pick him up, and he's about a foot from my genitals. He's really, he's showing his teeth. And I was like, hey now, we're not doing this now. These are my genitals.
3: Okay, yeah.
0: All right. Kill the music. I said, kill the music. Nathan. This is getting serious here.
3: All right.
2: I'm your father figure.
0: That's right.
3: Get the shock collar.
0: He started snapping. Well, you have to take the collar off, of course, because he's getting ready to get it. That's, I'd already taken the collar off.
3: I'm gonna get the shock collar. I've seen how to make things look like an accident.
0: So I go in two or three times, and it's, you know, he's really ready to tear me up. And I said, let me tell you something. I'm standing there completely naked, dangling over his dog. He's looking up, and I'm dangling down, you know, and I'm like, don't you, Dan. I'm shaking and helicoptering and everything. And I'm like, don't you dare think you're going to come at me like this. Well, eventually I nudge him into the shower, and we do the routine. Everything is okay. But we get out of the shower, and now I'm drying him off. And still, completely nude, obviously.
3: Yeah.
0: Water flying everywhere. Mm-hmm. My genitals.
2: So talking about.
3: Try not to slip on, because the floor is marble.
0: Oh, the floor is, you know, the floor. That's a travertine.
3: Yeah.
0: It's travertine. That's travertine floor. So I got to get the, you know, get the towels out and everything. Well, you know, I bend over, his snout suddenly is in my anal area. It's like, hey, watch yourself. And again, it's the worst. I dry him off and everything. I get him back out to the living room. Now he's shaking and everything all over the place, you know. Well, it's done, but he's giving me a nip or two. I mean, he's nipped around, and it's terrible, you know. And I said to my wife, I was like, he has never reacted like this before. It's terrible. That's about almost 5 o'clock. And she goes, you know what? I didn't feed him this morning. And I was like, you're telling me now?
3: Now.
2: So he was sizing you up.
0: To eat me.
2: Yeah. Yes.
0: He wanted to eat me, or the very least, bite me. Absolutely. Yeah.
3: So he's all, that's it. He's in a bad mood. He's starving.
2: Aww.
0: He had never done that to me before.
3: Yeah.
0: He nearly took off my genitals and was ready to eat that.
3: Well, because to him it was a hot dog.
0: It's a mini. Thanks.
3: I mean, he's starving. He's gonna eat
0: a Wiener Schnitzel. Yeah. Or, you know, it's a
1: Vienna sausage.
0: It's a little treat to him. You know, okay, I see this. Okay, I'll have it as a treat. Terrible.
3: Like, I bet he was fine once he ate.
0: Once he ate, he was fine.
2: From now on, we're gonna have to put a cap on the word genitals.
0: That's it.
2: I'll give it three.
0: I apologize. Grady, you're talking about showering with your dog. Go ahead.
5: I used to have a little 15-pound dog, and I had a little built-in shelf. You know, where you normally keep your shampoos and stuff. I would sit him on that detachable shower hose.
0: Yes.
5: Give him a bath. Give him a shower. It's much easier than bending over the tub.
0: Agreed. It has been really easy. Now, I'm nude when I do it.
3: Yeah.
0: So that's the chance you take. But, yeah, my wife suggested this when we first got him. And I, like B.B. Shea, had some reservations about it.
3: Yeah.
0: But it's worked out pretty well. You know, every time we give him the shower, I'm the one that does it, and I
3: Let's
0: do it.
3: Let's just hope the cops don't show up as you're doing it. It's going to be...
2: Officer?
3: It's going to be weird to say. Yeah. All right, where's your husband? Yeah. He's up showering with the dog.
0: Yeah.
3: Sickos.
2: I mean, it makes sense, because either your clothes are going to get wet and you're going to have to take them off, yeah, or you just take them off first.
0: I know. And I know, I understand where B.B. Shea is coming from. That does seem odd.
3: Yeah,
1: it does.
0: We've been doing it now for over a year that I've, you know, once every 3 or 4 weeks, I'm showering with the dog.
3: Now, last we spoke as well, he had done some vomiting yesterday.
0: He did vomit yesterday.
3: Has he... better to now?
0: He's not vomited since. He has had movement on the walk, so okay, but who knows what he's doing. I think the acorns.
2: Sometimes dogs just throw up also.
0: Well, that's true.
3: Yeah.
0: You know, my wife had the nerve to spin it this way. She told me, I forgot to feed him today. And then she said, but at least he threw up. And it's like, well, how's that help? He got rid of all
2: makes him more hungry.
0: Exactly. It's now like he got rid of all nutrients. You know, he had nothing in him. So we gave him a little extra helping of food there for the evening feed. How often do you feed your dog? We do it morning and at like 5 o'clock.
2: I only feed him once a day because he also has kibble out all the time. He can graze.
0: Yeah.
2: So
0: okay.
2: He always has kibble out, and then I feed him like wet food once a day.
0: We used to have our dog Annie, who passed away several months ago. She would graze. We'd leave the food out all the time, and she'd go get it when she wanted it. But this dog, frankly, he just scarfs it up.
2: That's something that is learned super early. Mm-hmm. It might just be something they're born with. But like with my dog, I taught him early on, you know, don't worry. You're not food insecure. You can eat whenever.
0: I'm afraid if we put it out, it's gone in 2 minutes. You know,
3: how my dog Cora was. You put the food out, and it was gone.
0: It's gone.
3: Yeah.
0: That's why I make him work for every morsel.
3: That's right. You put puzzles out for him.
0: I sure do.
3: Yeah.
0: I sure do.
2: Well, he's made your life difficult, so.
0: I told B.B. Shea, let's try this with Biggie. Let's.
3: Now, we've put a Three Musketeers in a puzzle for you.
0: Yeah.
3: What?
0: I think.
3: If you solve the puzzle, you can have it.
0: I'm sorry. It's the only way to go.
2: If only somebody had done this sooner.
0: The only way to go, in my mind. If you missed Franklin yesterday, we played this for the first time. When he sees something out the front window, in this case, my neighbor's dog, my neighbor was walking his dog, Desi, and Franklin goes crazy over it. This is the kind of thing we deal with, you know, with this kind of noise. Regular barking, but then it gets really high pitched. That's my wife. Aren't you embarrassed? That is Desi. You have seen him a million times. Now they're looking at you. They hear you in him. That's the kind of thing. She tried to talk some sense into him. That's the kind of thing.
3: Yeah.
2: Can't you just distract him with a sock?
0: But he'd eat it. The problem is he'd eat the sock. Yeah, I guess I could. That's the only thing that would distract him. I'm telling you, that dog is drive you up a wall 1,000 times over.
3: What if it winds up that you showering with him was the problem the whole time?
0: It could be.
1: He doesn't like it.
3: He's like, I'd like to have some decency.
0: I'm sure he does. This is dog related as well. They have determined now in San Diego, there's a neighborhood there, Little Italy neighborhood, a streetlight has toppled over right at the base. They've confirmed the reason this happened. Years and years, so many dogs have urinated on the pole.
3: Nice.
0: Weakened it, and it fell over. You ever heard of anything like that?
3: Well, the acid urine burned through.
0: Would it be a metal?
3: Burned through.
0: Would it be a metal pole? Is that what it is? They have said the incident happened.
3: Rust.
0: Yeah, I guess so.
3: Yeah.
0: Just after 7 o'clock, 4 days ago, a woman driving nearby heard a loud crash. The pole struck a different car's front bumper. Nobody injured. Nobody in that car was parked on the street. City transportation employees said they were baffled at first. Now they've realized a severely corroded base because so many people walk their dogs through there, and the dogs are peeing on the base of the pole.
3: I'd be so, if I was the dog that made it fall, I'd be so honored.
0: I know, really.
3: To know I was the last one.
2: You really marked your territory.
0: Yeah, that is, he's the winner there, isn't he? So, yeah, unbelievable, but that is what happened in this case. So, they are warning now. Don't let your dog pee on these poles.
3: Yeah,
2: but that's all they want to pee on.
0: What are you supposed to do?
2: I mean, my dog, when we walk, there's a fire hydrant, and every time he stops and pees on it, and I'm like, you're such a cliche, Bo.
0: I mean, that's it's cliche for a reason. Yeah. They love to pee on something metal, fire hydrant. My dog pees on anything and everything when we walk him. Anyhow, yeah. Mm-hmm. One more note. This is also about animals. Not the boa constrictor, but this time we have sheep, not dogs, but sheep in Kentucky are being hired to do yard work. They will eat the weeds and eat your lawn and quietly go about the business of mowing your lawn for you. Okay. They're sheep that people are employing. This is the owner of the company that does it.
6: We are the quietest lawn service on the East Coast.
7: They've cleared out some of the crabgrass. They've cleared out some of the weeds.
6: Yes, your lawn's not going to look as perfect as your next door neighbor with all the lines, but that's not the point here. The point is creating something that's sustainable, and it's a great way to connect with community. Poison ivy, kudzu, poison oak, they will eat that. They love it.
0: They bring out a dozen sheep. They get rid. They don't mind the poison ivy or poison oak, so they'll get rid of the weeds and actually eat the grass in your lawn fairly evenly. It costs $195 to have them come out. And if your yard's larger, $295.
2: To feed their sheep?
0: To feed their sheep, yeah. But it gets rid of all the weeds for you, and you don't have to do it yourself, and you don't have to have the noise of the machines, which people don't like. I don't know that.
2: That seems a little steep.
0: It's too pricey. They do it in Louisville and Lexington, Kentucky. The guy will go to any of those areas, and he says his business has been growing. He opened it 2 years ago, and he says the business has been growing this summer. The fact that the poison ivy and the poison oak doesn't affect them is good. Yeah. It gets rid of all that. But $200, it's a little steep.
3: Yeah.
0: I mean, that's going to grow back.
2: People could argue, not even argue it. More environmentally friendly, I guess, because you're not using gas-powered, lawnmower.
0: That's their selling point. And the noise pollution goes down. We have, I mentioned Katie Kay. She and her band have come up with new jingles here for Stairway to 7. We have one of them here. She sent two of them.

0: pretty strong. Pretty good.
1: We might have to fire our band.
0: I'll tell you. That's good. KDK's got a good band. That's not her only one either. She has another one, too. We'll play tomorrow.
2: Gonna listen.
0: Yeah. Pretty good.
1: That was epic.
0: Yeah, pretty good. Yeah, I liked it. Very nicely done. Stairway to 7, 866-470-2GNC if you want to play. We'll ask you 7 trivia questions. They get harder and harder. Get all 7 right, you're a winner. Next, Two Guys Named Chris Show.
3: Two Guys Named Chris. Heaven doesn't want them, and hell is afraid they'll take over. Aren't you glad we got them? Two Guys Named Chris, exclusively on 92.3 The River.
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0: interesting as we get ready to play Stairway to Heaven, I have Katie K's other jingle that she sent, and Big E is accusing me, and he's usually right, that when these jingles or something is sent in, I might not listen to it all the way through and just play it. And so at the end, you know, she could have just, boom, dropped the N-word in there. And been
1: right
0: like,
1: there.
0: What? What? What was that? I didn't catch that. What was said?
2: I worry because you are a skimmer.
0: I do skim.
2: And you're a half listener.
0: Fact and fact. Mm-hmm. We heard one. It was a male vocalist. Now we have a female vocalist. Maybe Katie K herself.

0: Katie K.
1: That's up there.
2: Got it, man.
1: That's good.
2: Got it. We're gonna play the heck out of those. Tell you that right now.
3: And you'll never hear them again.
2: I told Biggie, put these in. We want these. Yeah, that's what I do to Biggie all the time. Make sure we have this. I'm not playing it. I'm off it. Tina's on the line to play the game. Hello, Tina. How you doing?
4: I'm good, and y'all?
2: Wonderful. Great to have you on the line here. Step one is usually the easiest. You got to get 7 in a row right to be a winner. Here we go. Which band sings Pour Some Sugar on Me, Def Leppard or Depeche Mode?
4: Def Leppard.
2: Def Leppard is absolutely right. Should tell you, too, the clock runs 60-second clock, aggregate clock. It only runs while you're thinking, so you have 59 seconds left on the clock. It's stopped now. And you're one step along the pathway, the stairway to 7. Question 2. Which band sings Personal Jesus? Depeche Mode, Deep Purple, or Dire Straits?
4: Depeche Mode.
2: Depeche Mode is absolutely right. I know your theory on this song. It's what I listen to while I'm shaving my body.
1: Very fitting.
5: Have you ever confirmed or denied?
2: I won't.
1: No.
2: That's private. That's personal. It's my personal Jesus.
1: Yep.
2: Great song. Oh, Baby Shay didn't like it.
1: No, this is a terrible song.
2: Oh, I love this song.
1: No, really?
5: You don't like it, Baby?
1: I don't like Depeche Mode.
2: Oh, really?
1: Yeah.
2: I do.
1: Were you also shaved at the song? I'd rather not talk about that.
2: It's personal and private. 56 seconds on the clock. Step 3 on the stairway to 7. Which band sings So Far Away? Dire Straits, The Doors, Dokken, or Danzig?
4: What was the first one?
2: Dire Straits.
4: I'll take that one.
2: Dire Straits is 100% right. So far away. 48 seconds left on the clock. Step 4 on the stairway to 7. True or false? Jimi Hendrix's cover of All Along the Watchtower never appeared on any Jimi Hendrix studio album. True or false?
4: False.
2: False is correct. You are. Some kind of way out of here. It was on his album Electric Ladyland. Hendrix's version came out only 6 months after Bob Dylan's original version.
1: Love this version.
2: Do you?
1: Wait, well, you know, I'm not a big Dylan guy.
2: No, I know that.
1: But I've always loved this song.
2: Yeah. We are left with 45 seconds on the clock. You are up to step 5 on the stairway to 7. What four-word Led Zeppelin song was Led Zeppelin bassist John Paul Jones talking about when he told Rolling Stone magazine, quote, "That's the hardest riff I ever wrote. Definitely the hardest to play." Four-word Led Zeppelin song.
4: You'll have to give me a second. I can't think of any. I only can think of Stairway to Heaven. That's only 3.
2: Oh, no. Do you want to try to guess? Is there anything you can guess?
4: Can you repeat the first
2: What four-word Led Zeppelin song was Led Zeppelin bassist John Paul Jones talking about when he told Rolling Stone magazine, "That's the hardest riff I ever wrote, the hardest to play"?
4: I don't know.
2: Sorry. That'll be on tomorrow's quiz if you want to try to look.
1: Nice job, though.
2: Nice job. Mm-hmm. You got through 4 steps on the stairway to 7. You are eclipsed at step number 5, and John is next. Hello, John. How you doing?
6: I'm doing good, guys.
2: Great to hear from you. Appreciate you listening and playing the game. What band, named for a human body part, is led by sisters Anne and Nancy Wilson?
6: Heart.
2: Heart is correct. Maybe Shay's face in there tells me everything I need to know. He loves this one.
1: These ladies are amazing.
2: Underrated.
1: Their cover of Stairway to Heaven may be better than Led Zeppelin's Stairway to Heaven.
5: Wow.
2: I believe it brought Led Zeppelin to tears, didn't it?
1: Robert Plant was crying at how great it was.
2: Yeah. Whoa. You're saying the Heart version. Yeah,
1: it's unbelievable.
7: They did it live at the Rock Honors or something.
1: Yeah, like
7: Rock
1: Hall.
7: This was Kennedy Center. Yeah. Kennedy Center, sorry.
2: Excuse Shut me. It down. get it right. You mean
1: the Trump Center.
2: Come on.
1: It's amazing.
2: Really?
1: Yes.
2: When was this? Recently?
7: 10, 15 years ago?
2: Yeah, this is. I don't think I've heard it. That's strong praise. Wow. Oh, they are great. They are great, yeah. I remember the first time I heard this song, Putt-Putt, 14th hole.
5: Putt-Putt.
0: Yeah, 14th hole. Staring at a girl. All I want to do is get you alone.
2: She left with her boyfriend.
0: With her boyfriend,
2: She was on 15, so we're not finishing.
0: She did things to him in that Beetle that...
7: You know what they say, if the Volkswagen's rocking, don't come a knocking.
2: Right out there in the parking lot, alone playing on the speaker. Woo! I shot a 36 that night.
5: Very nice.
0: Damn.
5: Very nice.
2: Yeah. Well, I used to play every night, three times.
0: Just hoping for any woman to notice.
2: One night, no one ever noticed. My friend Clyde noticed. He's nice.
0: You've got a gift.
5: Not for this, but...
0: Yeah.
2: If Putt-Putt had stayed around, I really think I could have been a professional putter. That was my goal.
0: You're going to make it out of this town.
2: Eventually, I'm going to make it out. God darn. We had a tough course. That's a tough course. You had to putt right through the words Putt-Putt. That was a tough course. Oh, sorry, John. We're back to you now. 59 seconds on the clock. Top 10 hit or not, Let the Good Times Roll by the Cars.
6: Yes.
2: No, it was not. In fact, not even close to the top 10. Sorry, John, you are eclipsed on step two on the Stairway to Seven. Luke will give it a try. Hello, Luke. How you doing?
3: Doing great. How y'all?
2: Great. Good to hear from you. We have reset the clock at 60 seconds. Step one on the Stairway to Seven. In one of these that I'm about to give you, we didn't get to it yesterday, the answer is inside the question. Here's number one. Use a major American city to complete the title of this Don Henley song. Blank minute.
3: Oh, man, I know this one. Gosh. New York, sorry.
2: New York minute is right. Maybe my favorite Don Henley solo. Yes, you're right. 51 seconds left on the clock. Which of these is a Steely Dan song? Clean Living or Dirty Work?
3: Dirty Work.
2: Dirty Work is right. I'm a fool to do your dirty work. You are through to step number three on the Stairway to Seven. I don't want to do your dirty work. 47 seconds still left on the clock. Here we go. Step three. Fill in the blank to complete the title of this Taylor Swift song. Blank space.
3: Oh, is it blank space?
2: It is blank space.
0: I love that question.
2: Answer is inside the question.
0: That's one of those questions you're going to get emails about.
2: Yeah.
5: You had,
0: one, because it's Taylor Swift.
5: You had such a twinkle in your eye, too, when you asked that.
0: I love it.
2: I love that. I love it. Blank space is correct. Nice job, Luke. I was betting against you. Good job.
0: Yeah.
2: 40 seconds left on the clock. We've asked this one before. Multiple choice. Step four. Which of these Ben and Jerry's ice cream flavors inspired by a music festival is an actual flavor? Bonnaroo Buzz, Burning Mango, or Coffee Palooza?
3: Coffee Palooza.
2: Coffee Palooza is incorrect. That's the third time we've asked it. Coffee Palooza has been answered twice. You have to do your homework.
0: Yeah.
2: You have to pay attention. Yeah, that's how it is. Good try, though, Luke. You did very, very well. Up to step number four. Will will get a shot at this. Hello, Will. How you doing?
8: Good. How are you all?
2: Doing very well, thank you. Step one on the Stairway to Seven. We have reset the clock at 60 seconds. Dwayne and Greg are the first names of two brothers who were founding members of what band?
8: The Allman Brothers.
2: The Allman Brothers Band is correct. Step one. Boom. 58 seconds on the clock. Here we go to step two. In what decade did The Clash release their double album, London Calling?
8: Oh, 60s.
2: 60s is incorrect. Sorry, and you are out of business here on step two. Cade gets a shot at this now. Again, we're looking to go to all seven. Cade is up next. Hello, Cade. How you doing?
9: Doing good. Thanks for having me.
2: Thank you very much for listening. We really appreciate it. Did Kenny Rogers have a number one hit song called Lady or Dude?
9: Lady.
2: Lady is correct. You have gone.
10: Dude would have been really good.
2: Yeah.
1: Hey, Kenny, can we talk before?
5: Kenny was just really ahead of his time.
1: Yeah, you record this.
2: Man, Kenny's. Oh, this takes me back. We belong. The ladies love this one. I think. Very nice. Maybe his biggest hit ever, Lady. I think when he died, we said it was like the most known Lady. Okay.
10: Lady.
2: Cade, you're up to step two on the Stairway to Seven.
10: Dude.
1: It just doesn't work the same.
2: That doesn't sound right. 58 seconds to go. Top 10 hit or not. What I Like About You by The Romantics.
9: I think it peaked at number 49, so not.
2: It is not a top 10 hit. And it did peak at number 49. He's inside my hard drive.
1: Wow.
2: Yeah. Inside my head.
1: How do you know that?
2: In parentheses, it says peaked at number 49.
5: How did he know that?
2: He's a savant. He's a music savant. Oh. Sounds like. He's just put us on notice. Look out. Step three here on the Stairway to Seven. Which version of Come Together charted higher? The Beatles original or Aerosmith's cover?
9: Aerosmith?
2: No, it is not Aerosmith. I'm sorry. And now you know, as we go into tomorrow's game, which one to answer. And that's all the time we have for today's game. Boy, that was fun.
1: That was.
2: Enjoyed it. A lot of people climbing there. Some getting knocked out early.
1: I love your blank space question.
2: I should bring that one
1: back.
2: Yeah,
1: that's good.
2: Remind me, Rachel, remind me in... Let's give it 6 years.
5: 6 years.
2: We'll bring it back.
5: I don't know. Things might be a little different in 6 years. Yeah.
2: 6 years. Remind me, Dad. 6 years. We're going to bring it back.
5: Taylor will be divorced. She'll have a whole new album out.
2: Taylor will be divorced. You'll be dragging your kids in here.
1: Yeah.
10: Man, Biggie loved this question.
1: I was going to say, yeah. Who? There's a guy that used to sit where you sit.
10: Love this question.
2: Two guys named Chris. We'll play tomorrow.
11: Two guys named Chris. Facebook, Twitter, Instagram, even on those little posters at the post office. It's the most wanted show on the planet. Two guys named Chris on 92.3 The River.
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21: 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And he spent a decade on the sex offender registry. 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Lori Buckhout just isn't one of us. Lori Buckhout just doesn't belong in Congress.
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2: Myrtle Beach Doug is weighing in on how I bathe my dog. We get in the shower together. I'm nude completely.
5: So what?
2: Exactly. Do it the way we want to do it. Myrtle Beach Doug says, you've got to do this at least with your swim trunks on. If you wash your dog in the shower nude and you don't have a bathing suit on, one, it's a little creepy. Two, your genitals are at risk. Take the bathing suit off, shower yourself, throw the bathing suit in the sink, put it in the dryer.
1: Yeah, maybe.
2: But so far it's worked out until yesterday when, without knowing, my wife had not fed the dog. So he was very bitey and I was... in a really, really difficult position around him. I can tell you that. Another quick email. Do you recall there was a guy, Biggie, when you missed some time?
1: When? My attendance record is spotty at best.
5: You're going to have to narrow it down.
2: Yeah, I think spotty even is a... You had cellulitis of the genitals.
1: I do. That was a few months ago.
2: Right.
1: Oh, I remember.
2: We had a P1 listener... who emailed to say that he had had the exact same thing,
1: yes,
2: if you remember. So he just wanted to say to you, glad you all are able to get Biggie on from home sometimes. Those health issues are really difficult. Cellulitis of the scrotum is terrible, but I consider Biggie my scrote bro for life.
1: Oh.
2: I write that on every correspondence. Scrote bros forever. Okay.
1: Yeah.
2: Andy says, Resident Evil is the best video game adaptation I've ever seen, and it's also a stellar horror movie if Biggie hasn't reviewed it yet.
1: I have that. So that just came out.
2: Resident Evil?
1: Yeah. I never played the game, and the movies never really interested me. This is like a reboot.
2: Yeah.
1: I do like the director. B.B. Shano's the director,
2: too. Who's that?
25: Zach Cregger. He did Weapons.
2: Oh, great.
1: Yeah.
2: That was fantastic.
1: And Barbarian.
2: Yeah. Mm-hmm.
1: And so it was interesting that he took this movie on.
2: Mm-hmm.
1: But my understanding is it's not, even though it's based off a game, it's not like anything in the game.
2: Yeah.
1: And it's not like any of the previous movies. And it is very good.
2: Our old movie reviewer, Mark Berger, had a rule that any movie from a video game was never any good. He'd never seen anyone that was any good. You disagree. Is there any...
25: And I'm trying to think of ones that I may have seen.
2: Video game first, then movie.
5: They made that Minecraft movie that all the kids were like throwing popcorn everywhere.
2: Yeah, they were into that. They liked that. I don't really know that I've ever seen a video game movie.
1: No, there's. I mean, they can be fun. Like there was a movie a few years ago called Uncharted.
2: Mm-hmm.
1: It was based off a video game series. It had like Mark Wahlberg and Tom Holland in it.
2: Oh, yeah?
1: It was fun. It wasn't a great movie, but it was fun.
2: When you were not here last week, we were talking about Grand Theft Auto 6 that's coming out.
1: Yeah, I'm back in now.
2: Oh, yeah, I knew that.
1: Yeah, I told you because I think I sent it to you guys that they said you can do a little bump of cocaine in the game.
25: That's right.
0: Isn't that, yeah. I don't know that you should see that.
3: Yeah, he can do a little bump of cocaine in the game. I was like, all right, well, bring me back.
0: All right. Yeah. Okay.
3: You were losing me with the realism, but.
0: Right. We were talking about, I didn't know this was a thing, that radio stations popped up during the game. Like Morgan Wallen has a radio station.
3: Oh, this is because in the previous ones, some of the fun parts was just driving around and listening to the radio.
0: Yeah.
3: Because they'd have fake DJs, real songs.
0: Yeah.
3: But they'd have fake DJs who you got to know. So I've seen some of the music for this one. And I mean, these, it is a big deal to be a part of this game and be on the radio.
0: Yeah, apparently so. Morgan Wallen's in one. And was it Lana Del Rey? Is that who he was with? That's right. So that is happening. And that's coming out. Grand Theft Auto 6 in a
25: next month.
0: Yeah. We're getting pretty close to it.
3: The you know, in the original Grand Theft Auto Vice City, Hall & Oates' song Out of Touch was in there. And that's how I started. That's why I love that song.
0: Really?
3: Yeah, was I heard that, I was like, oh man. I was like, this is Hall & Oates, but I wasn't familiar with it.
0: Does the song gain in a ton of popularity once it's on something?
3: It's not. Now it will, because I think there's even new songs being released. I think Morgan Wallen released. They're putting a CD or album out.
0: So people are releasing new songs through the game Grand Theft Auto 6. Yeah. It has that much power.
3: Yeah.
0: Well, I mean, people are taking off work.
3: You've got a captive audience. Yeah.
0: Yeah, you're there. That's right.
3: I was told, too, because of the size of the game, and I had asked, I wondered about this, that if you pre-order, can't confirm, this was an email from a P1. He said that if you pre-order the game, it will start to download like 2 days before it comes out.
0: Ah.
3: Because how giant it is, it's going to take a while to download. So it'll be ready to go when it's time, and you can just fire up your PS5, your Xbox, and it'll be good to go on the day.
0: That would make sense to me if they did that. Yeah. Because then you're ready to go. But they're doing it like midway. If I were them, of course, they don't need any marketing advice from me. I'd have it ready to download on like a Wednesday so that on Friday everybody's got it. Then you got it over the weekend.
3: Yeah.
0: You know, but people are taking off work anyway. They love this game so much.
3: Oh, they fully expect, because they're going to track it, they fully expect like the work output and production numbers just across the U.S. at least to be down for like the next 3 days going into the weekend.
0: I think that'd be perfect for my segment, The Crap We Do. You know, we're not going to work because a video game is out. That's where we are in America now.
3: Yeah, I'm still unsure because I keep, I read so much about it. Just, I still want it to be fun. And I'm still not, if some of this is true of what's in there, still a little too real for me.
0: Well, the bump of cocaine, again.
3: Yeah, that got me back in. But, you know, the gaining of the weight, the having to go to the gym.
6: Well, that's the thing, is you need the energy. So you take a little bump, and then you go to the gym.
3: And, you know, the break, like, you have to use maybe different tools to break into cars.
0: I'm so anti-cocaine, though. I'm so scared of it.
3: Well, this is how you can finally do it.
0: I'm so scared of it. I'm just so, no, I'll do it. Yeah, I'll do it virtually. Yeah. You ever see it in the restaurant industry? You've seen
6: it. People were trying to sell it to me all the time.
0: No.
6: Yeah.
0: They tried to sell you cocaine.
6: Every restaurant has somebody that sells cocaine.
0: Oh, my God. You turned it down.
6: Yeah.
0: Every time.
6: Every time.
0: Good.
6: I'm scared of it also.
0: Big time.
6: I've seen people on it, and I mean, they seem like they're having fun, but it's scary.
0: A little bit. I'm afraid my heart would explode.
6: Yeah.
0: I just cannot have it. I'll do a little gummy. That's all I need.
3: Little.
0: To take me the other way.
3: Waddle.
0: Derek, you're talking about Grand Theft Auto Radio. Go ahead.
8: Yes, sir. P1 Derek.
0: Yes, sir.
8: I just wanted to talk about how on Grand Theft Auto 5, the previous one, Kenny Loggins was the actual DJ host of the rock station.
0: No kidding. Kenny Loggins on the rock station. Biggie, is there any possibility that we could be employed to be a DJ on one of these?
3: We should have been.
0: That would be really good. Kenny Loggins and rock doesn't really go together, does it? No.
3: No.
0: But
3: I'll tell you, though, like like in Grand Theft Auto Vice City, I started listening to the talk station.
0: Yeah.
3: They had a full talk show.
0: And you enjoyed it.
3: And it was just actors doing talk radio.
0: And you enjoyed it.
3: And I enjoyed it. I just ride around in the car and listen to that. Yeah.
0: We're getting competition from everywhere. My God. Yeah. Derek, how did Kenny Loggins do a good job, Derek?
8: Oh, yeah. I mean, it had a lot of the yacht rock on there.
0: Yeah.
8: I mean,
0: yeah.
8: It had everything from Steve Miller Band. I know that's not yacht rock, but Steve Miller Band. There was Bob Seger.
0: I think Steve Miller was one that's so upset to be lumped into yacht rock.
3: He hates yacht rock.
0: Derek, would you skip work for Grand Theft Auto 6?
8: You know, I'm really excited for it, but I ain't too crazy excited for it. We did have a actual blimp fly over our town yesterday that had Vice City written on it.
0: Wow. That is such a big thing.
3: They're turning like the Miami arena and parts of Miami into Vice City for like a few days. Like there's going to be a sign instead of like, you know, instead of Miami, it's going to say Vice City.
0: So what? So people can play the game in the arena?
3: No, just for advertising. That? Yeah.
0: Wow. Thank you very much, Derek. Really appreciate you listening. There's a radio story here that Congress is taking up a bill, and there's bipartisan, huge bipartisan support for it. This is about radio. 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
3: No.
0: I told BB Shea, get ready for the best AM radio moment of all time. I've played it for you. Coyote McLeod. This is an AM radio.
6: Yeah, of course.
0: In it. You know Coyote McLeod?
6: Of course.
0: A girl, get ready. This is called DJing. All right. 1977.
3: You want to talk about cocaine?
0: Cocaine Coyote McLeod. May he rest. Okay. You have a lot in common with him. He's also been offered cocaine.
3: Yeah. And more than okay. one. I don't know if he turned it down.
6: Okay.
0: This was him in the Atlanta Nights.
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0: list is always Reese's Cups and M&M's, and one that did not make the list was Reese's Pieces. And he said, Reese's Pieces taste like wax inside a hard shell. They're terrible.
1: Really?
0: Why anybody eats them is beyond me. I would not go that far. I do enjoy
1: it. I like Reese's Pieces. I can't think of the last time I even had some.
0: Had them, yeah, that's right, yeah.
1: It makes me want to try them now, though, again, because...
0: Mm-hmm. What are your thoughts on it?
2: I like a Reese's Piece. It's a solid product.
0: It's a pretty good product. You don't like them.
3: No, I totally agree with this.
0: Do you
3: waxy,
0: really?
3: Yeah. And they're disappointing because they look like they should taste like M&M's, but they don't.
0: Well, M&M's are the best, of course. Mm-hmm. Do you know how Reese's Pieces even became a big candy? They brought them out in the early 80s. You may know this. And E.T., the movie, came out. And they wanted to use M&M's in the movie. You know, they like at one point put a trail of, it turns out to be Reese's Pieces, so that E.T. will, you know, they can get him back. And they wanted to use M&M's, and M&M's wouldn't let them. So Reese's Pieces would do it, you know, take them. Because it was like a failing candy. It wasn't doing very well. And once it was in that movie, E.T., they just exploded. Oh, that's the first time I ever heard of them. And they just were everywhere all of a sudden. And people love Reese's Pieces. And they're still a thing, you know. I, of course, like the M&M better. But I'll eat a Reese's Pieces now. If it's in front of me, I'll definitely eat them.
3: That's such a major fumble. Why? I mean, why wouldn't M&M's want to be in a movie for, like, they don't have to pay to be in it. They're just like, hey, we're going to give you some free advertising.
0: I don't know. But I think they wanted to be paid, you know, to have M&M's in the movie. You know what I mean? But Reese's Pieces, Reese's said, at that time they were owned by different companies, Hershey's versus like M&M bars or whatever it was. And so Reese's like, oh, take them. You know, they just said all you want. And, you know, they... M&M's really fumbled. You're right, because that could have put them even more over the top than they are. I mean, of course, I think they thought, oh, we're too good for this, and this movie will be just a little knockoff, whatever. And you know, it became an enormous movie. You ever seen E.T.? You've seen E.T.
1: I know I haven't.
0: You ever seen E.T.?
1: No. Explains a lot.
0: No heart.
1: Yeah. I mean, E.T. It's like the first movie I remember as a kid thinking I might cry in this movie.
0: Oh, it's sad. Yeah. I always found it a little overrated. I saw it in the theater when I was
1: also
0: about,
1: tracks.
0: You know,
3: everything's making sense now.
0: I was probably 11 when it came out, and everybody told me how great it was, and I just never got the greatness.
2: We were discussing this yesterday. Where does that rank amongst alien movies?
0: I guess that would have to be an alien movie. He is an extraterrestrial. Yeah. I think it would probably be hailed by critics as the best or one of the best. I mean, certainly made a ton of movies. I'll tell you this about Steven Spielberg. I certainly respect the fact he never let a sequel be made. He said there will be no sequels to this movie. They wanted to have E.T. come back, you know, because it was an enormous hit. And he said, no, not on my watch. He owns the rights to it. And he was like, you'll never make a sequel. Because it was perfect the way it was.
1: What did he do a couple years, or like 15 years ago? Oh, he took the guns out. Remember that? Oh, that was so stupid.
0: That was it. In the movie, government, you know, E.T. is an extraterrestrial who's on Earth, if you haven't seen it, like BB Show. You see it, Red Rachel?
3: Long, long time ago.
0: Yeah, my kids have seen it. And the government wants to use him as a weapon. You know, they want to get him and capture him. And So it was like, you know, E.T., go home. That was the whole thing. Phone home. And then they tried to get him back to his planet. And in the government officials are chasing him in the woods with guns.
1: Yeah, with the kids. Chasing the kids with guns, too. That's what he didn't like.
0: Kids and the alien. And then about 15 years ago, Steven Spielberg had that digitally edited out, so they were carrying flashlights and not guns.
1: Come on. You think, gosh, in real life, we're chasing those things with bigger guns than they had.
0: No kidding. It's just like, come on. Yeah. You know. But he didn't want that, so they didn't do it. Well, that's where Reese's Pieces became a real thing. I had an encounter. My best Reese's Pieces story. I do have one.
1: Tell us.
3: We'll need your top five, actually.
0: No, I'm just going to do... Well, I have five, but I'll just do one. I went to the movie... Dinner in the Movies with the Dems. You remember Chris Dem, who used to work here? He used to sit there where Biggie's in.
1: Yes.
3: Maybe.
0: Yeah. I think they're off gallivanting Europe right now, but I don't know.
1: Oh, I bet you were so angry.
0: Well, actually, the other day, he texted me and just said, I'll be out of pocket for about 10 days. We're off to Europe. And I was like,
1: you're staring at my empty chair.
3: Why didn't you say something?
0: You can imagine. I was like, oh, yeah. Have a great time.
2: Sorry, we hear Prague is lovely this time of year.
0: Hope you have a wonderful time. You know what I'll be? If you'll need me, I'll be sitting right here.
1: I hear Biggie's not well again.
0: Correct.
1: Send him my best.
0: Oh, well, au revoir. We went to a movie, Road to Perdition. Okay. The Dems and my wife and I went to see it. And first we went to dinner. And this was 20 years ago. We go out to dinner, nice restaurant, no longer in business. You know, had it. She had the osso buco. Osso buco is like the inside, the bone marrow.
3: Yeah.
0: You know, she was a chef, Chris Tim's wife. And she was like, oh, you must try this osso buco. You know, and he has it.
2: Oh.
0: You know, they have it.
2: Do they have chicken tendies?
0: So, yeah, that's my order. So, of course, those two split an entree.
2: Of course.
0: And then they have some left over in boxes. Of course, I had like beef ribs and ate the whole thing.
2: Yeah.
0: You know, obviously, mashed potatoes and everything. And so they're like, oh, we're stuffed getting into the bite. So we get into the theater. And I say, well, I think I'll have a little something, maybe some M&Ms, you know. And I get them, and Chris Dim's wife says, I'm going to get some Reese's Pieces. I just want a little something for after dinner. So I got M&M's. She got Reese's Pieces. And we were sitting beside each other. My wife was on my left, and then it was me, and then Chris Dim's wife. And but by the time the previews had aired, I had drained the entire bag of M&M's.
2: Of course.
0: Which is what you do, yeah. Right? She ate one Reese's Piece and said, oh, I can't have another bite. And she put it in the cup holder in front of us, okay? So
2: just stared at it the whole time.
0: Yeah, so I'm staring, just salivating the entire time. And she turned to me and she says, would you like some Reese's Pieces? And I said, oh, no, God, no. I can't eat another.
2: I had two bags of M&M's. One you didn't even, one you didn't even see.
0: I said, you know, I can't eat another bite. Movie comes, goes. She didn't eat another little candy the entire time. And as we're walking out, she has a, you know, 99% full bag of Reese's Pieces. She said, I can't eat these. Would you like them? And I was like, oh, I guess I'll take them. Well, we get in the car, and I just turn them up. Yeah. You know?
3: Well, I'd hate for them to go to waste.
0: Damn, Chris Dim had forgotten to give me something and taps on the window as I'm like, you just can't win. You know, he's like,
2: yeah.
0: Oh, sorry, I forgot to give you this bag.
2: Oh, God.
0: Yeah, there I am just turning them up, you know. And I had pretended that I couldn't eat another bite the whole time. I like a Reese's Pieces, yes. But,
2: yeah.
0: But Gordon at P1 said, no, this is wax inside a shell. And that's all it is. I like them. I think they're really good. The other thing about Halloween here, before we get into Biggie's movie review, Halloween, and it's official now, even more sales this year. They're calling it now just like Christmas because so many people they decorate. I don't see that. I don't see all the lights
2: the
0: and everything.
2: The spending, though, is way up. Astronomical.
0: Way up.
2: I do... You know, driving in, I see more lights than I used to see, for sure.
0: But not as many as Christmas.
2: Not as many as Christmas, but I think people spend a lot of money on costumes again.
0: They do.
2: And I think people decorate the inside of their house quite a bit.
0: Halloween, an article I read, it used to be one night or like the weekend around it of parties. Now it's a whole month, just like Christmas, whole celebration. Artificial trees, Halloween trees, sales up 200% in the last 5 years. I didn't know that was a thing.
2: Is that a thing?
0: A Halloween tree? Well, what is that?
3: I know people that have holiday trees, and they decorate the artificial tree for every holiday instead of just Christmas. So that way they don't have to take the tree down.
0: Apparently that's what they're doing, yeah. 1 year we left the tree up all the way till August, and I wanted to leave it up until the following.
3: At that point.
0: Exactly. Yeah. You know what? My daughter was turning 2 years old or 5 years old, something like that. So, and her birthday's in August, and we were having a party, and my wife said, take the tree down. I was like, I will not. It's been up for 8 months.
3: Just throw a blanket over it.
0: Exactly. She said, no, it'll be embarrassing, you know, then if that happens. And so we had people over and had to take the tree down. But now, Halloween spending up another 14% since last year. Costumes, candy, people decorating their dogs. Costumes.
2: Oh, God, yes.
0: Costumes. And the artificial tree sales... 100% up. I think people are going to start having Halloween trees, doing what your friend does. Biggie's movie reviews. We are now into, I believe this is day 9 of Halloween movie reviews. The movie is Aliens, a 1986 sequel to the late 70s movie, Alien, Sigourney Weaver.
4: Just tell me one thing, Burke. You're going out there to destroy them, right? Not to study, not to bring back, but to wipe them out. That's the plan.
0: Here's the government wanting to bring back another alien life form so they can study it and use it as a weapon.
2: Oh, spoiler, Burke was a liar.
0: He was Paul Reiser.
2: Yeah.
0: Did a good job in that.
2: He did.
0: You know, you and I watch a show. Nobody else watched it. And it starred Paul Reiser. This is about 4 or 5 years ago. Set in the 80s. And he was like a guy, a big country club guy.
1: That's right.
0: Real jerk.
1: Yeah.
0: Well, there's a scene in the show. I don't remember the name of the show. Redwood? Is that what it was called?
1: That's what it was called. Yeah, it was about a golf club.
0: Called Redwood. And he was in charge of it, and he was a jerk. But it was mostly about young people hooking up and stuff. But anyway, that's why I watched it.
1: It was a really good show, actually.
0: Yeah, yeah. Well, in the movie Aliens, Paul Reiser is always dressed in like a khaki coat and pants. And he's a government official. And so in this show, Redwood, they go in to see aliens. It's on the marquee, and they come back out. And so Paul Reiser, who's in the movie, comes out as a different character, and he's talking to his wife. He's like, I hated the guy in the khaki. Great little Easter egg there if you knew what it was. Aliens, Biggie, weigh in on it.
1: Well, it's one of my favorite movies of all time. It is the sequel to Alien.
0: Mm-hmm.
1: It is the story of Ripley has survived Alien.
0: Yes.
1: She has shown back up now, 57 years later. She was in a hypersleep.
0: Yep. Oh, don't you wish?
1: Yeah.
2: Sounds amazing.
0: A nice 57-year hypersleep would be really nice.
1: She wakes up. She's like, what's going on? And they're like, yeah, you've been gone this long.
0: 57 years.
1: So they convince her to go back to the planet where she was. There's a colony there. Now, she goes with some of the most badass Marines you'll ever meet. Oh, man.
0: What's his name's in it? He's good.
1: Bill Paxton.
0: Bill Paxton, who's died now, yeah.
1: He is in it. He's great.
0: Guy from Terminator.
1: Yeah, I mean, and they have the best and biggest machine guns I've ever seen.
0: Awesome. It's awesome.
1: I love watching this movie.
0: Yeah.
1: And so they go back, needless to say. Burke was a liar. He says they're going back to rescue the colony and kill all the aliens, but no, they're really... They want to bring some samples back.
0: Mm-hmm.
1: And
0: there's one alien in the original. They had to fight that. It got on their ship. In this one, there's multiple aliens.
1: One of the best scenes to me, and I love it, and this is why I consider it hard, too. It's Alien. And it is scary.
0: Yeah.
1: But when they're tracking the aliens coming at them, it's like when they're first going to see them, and they're tracking because they're like, 1 meter, 2 meter, and they're like, well, where is it?
0: Yeah.
1: And the one guy pops the ceiling open and looks. You just see all the aliens crawling in the ceiling.
0: Oh, it's fantastic. Yeah. I love it. You know, have you ever seen any of the Alien movies?
3: I have not.
0: I would recommend 1 and then 2, Alien and Aliens.
1: And then you can stop.
0: Alien has been described as a horror movie. Alien's more of an action movie. It's directed by James Cameron, who's, of course, fantastic. Here's the thing about, and my friend told me this before I saw him way back when. The cool thing about the alien is when you try, it's got like, 8 arms or whatever, and it's got like 3 mouths and it goes after your heart. When you try to cut it or kill it, the blood is acid. So it's,
3: it eats you up.
0: And anything it bleeds on, it eats right through. I think it's the best movie you've reviewed so far.
1: Oh, yeah. Absolutely.
0: Beating Obsession in my mind.
1: Directed by James Cameron.
0: Mm hmm.
1: And by the way, I have several factoids about this movie, but I enjoy this one. It was filmed in the UK, a lot of it.
0: Oh, really?
1: And he had to win the trust of the UK crew because Terminator was a hit here.
0: Yeah.
1: But it did not do well in the UK. So they were like, I don't know about this director.
0: Oh, we don't know about him. Yeah.
1: Yeah. So they were. So he really worked. And then once they started working with him, they were like, okay.
0: Knows his stuff.
1: All right. Yeah.
0: Yeah, right.
1: And he even, like this. He even wanted to show them he could do, show them Terminator and say, look, watch Terminator again. You'll like it.
0: Yeah.
1: And the crew didn't bother to show up.
0: Oh, they didn't.
1: No, they were like, no, bro, we'll see.
0: They didn't see Terminator.
1: Yeah. The baboon, it's the alien shrieks are a baboon.
0: Oh, really? That's cool.
1: Yeah.
0: Okay.
1: I always wondered that's what they used.
0: Yeah.
1: They never showed this movie to test audiences.
0: That's rare, isn't it?
1: Because it wasn't ready. It was ready to go 1 week before it came out. And Fox was like, all right, we do it. And in fact, Fox was in trouble, money trouble, and they considered this movie saved 20th Century Fox.
0: No kidding. Wow. Yes. Well, it did very well. I mean, I saw it opening night. It was packed.
1: Yeah, because they said they were in desperate need of cash at the time. And they were like, just get it out, put it out.
0: Yeah.
1: And it was a hit.
0: Summer blockbuster?
1: I
0: don't know the answer to that.
1: I don't know that.
0: I'm going to look up the date it was released.
1: Sigourney Weaver was nominated for a Best Actress.
0: It's a great movie.
1: Wow. Yeah.
0: Maybe Shay doesn't like it. He does not like alien movies.
1: No.
0: Yeah. You should go back and rewatch this one.
2: I'm thinking about it. Biggie's selling me on it.
0: It was really. This one's better than the first. Yeah.
1: Has a cute little kid in it.
0: Newt.
1: Newt. Mm-hmm. And the actress, I think her real name is Carrie Hoon, and she said that Bill Paxton would constantly apologize to her for the language.
0: It was rough.
1: Yeah, because they, of course, they're acting, so they have to cuss around her. Mm-hmm. And she said as soon as the scene would end, he'd be like, I am so sorry, sweetheart.
0: There's a scene where the little girl, they find this little girl in this colony, and it's been taken over by aliens, and that's Newt, and she's probably 10 years old, 8 years old.
1: Yeah.
0: And they, she says, and this has kind of gone viral, she goes, they come out at night mostly. I don't know why I find that so funny, but it is.
1: You know, she later admitted to, at one part, they slide down like a big slide.
0: Mm-hmm.
1: And she said that she admitted to, as a kid, she'd blow the scene several times to do the slide again.
0: Like the slide.
3: So genius.
1: James Cameron finally came to her and said, look,
0: do
1: it right, how I want you to do it once. And then as soon as we're done, you can slide up and down as much as you want.
0: Oh, that's cool.
1: For the day.
0: I love that. That's so cool. Yeah.
1: And she's really for a kid, she's really
0: good
1: great
0: actress.
1: In it.
0: I agree. Yeah. And it's just really well done. Yeah.
1: Yeah. And the set was later used again in Batman.
0: No kidding.
1: Yeah, the set was left where they filmed everything.
0: Mm-hmm.
1: And they came in and made it the Acme Chemicals or whatever.
0: I can see it because it's like a real industrial. That's right.
1: Yeah.
0: That's cool. Great factoids. I looked it up. It was released July 18th, 1986, that summer blockbuster. I saw my friend Dustin, who was like Mr. Party Guy. He's like, on the 17th, he was like, we're renting the original. I saw it. Then the 18th, we went to see the Aliens, the sequel. And part of it, Sigourney Weaver is wearing only a bra and panties. And you see just a very tasteful bit of pubic hair.
1: Just a tiny bit.
0: Just a tiny bit. And my friend Dustin, we were 15, nudged me. He's like, Bush.
1: Yep. And that's what he took away from the movie.
0: That's what we do.
3: Yeah.
0: At 15, he's like, Bush. Sigourney Weaver.
1: Right there. Check it out. I'll freeze it later.
3: And just to get clarification, were there any tits in Aliens?
1: There was
0: small ones. But not
1: with bra.
0: Just with bra.
1: Just with bra.
0: That's what we should do, Biggie. You're giving this however many bloody knives. You should give it like 5 tits.
1: Yeah.
0: If you missed that earlier, Biggie recommended the movie A Quiet Place to a dear friend. Said, I think you and your wife would really like this. And our friend responded to him. Any tits?
1: Any tits? No. I said, not in this one.
3: We're saving that for the Valentine's Day movies.
0: Yeah, not in Aliens either. You know, no tits.
1: Much more serious movie.
0: How many bloody knives do you get?
1: 9.
0: Yeah, deservedly. It's that good.
1: It's I absolutely love this movie. It's so good. It's in the Smithsonian, by the way, if you want to see one of the alien eggs.
0: Really? We're in lockstep. I like Alien. I love
1: it. It's
0: aliens.
1: One of the movies I've watched. Like, I did a rewatch on it this week, and I sat through and I was like, I still love this. Like, watching it again, I love it even more.
0: You know, that's two James Cameron movies, in my opinion, and in most opinion, I think. The sequel is better than the original. Now, he didn't direct the original. That was Ridley Scott.
1: No, but to me, it is a better
0: movie.
1: It's
0: a better movie. And with Terminator 2, that's better than Terminator. Mm-hmm. And there's two sequels he's done.
1: Yeah.
0: Probably because the technology was better, and they're both
1: absolutely
0: action adventure movies. Fantastic. Let's pay tribute to James Cameron. His name is

Biggie will be reviewing Aliens, the sequel to Alien, here in just a couple of minutes. I had a P1 listener, Gordon. I guess we were talking about best Halloween candies last week, or the most, the you know, the

0: with a dying thirst to be the first. Could it be?
1: Yeah, it's him.
0: James Cameron.
2: You know, with sequels, if he could do Titanic 2...
3: I'm good with that thing.
4: I don't know how they could make that work.
2: We put the shit back together. Unbelievable. With a robot or something.
5: Yeah.
2: I saw a nice little meme once talking about a friend of mine, the Diesel. He's so into climate change and global warming. It's a picture of Leonardo DiCaprio. His head's like above water in a lake or something. He's waving. It's like, Rose? Rose! Hey. He's back now.
5: Yeah.
2: Nine Bloody Knives. Where can it be streamed?
5: I streamed it on Netflix right now.
2: Oh, for free? Netflix. And what's tomorrow's movie?
5: An 80s movie called The Believers.
2: Okay.
5: Starring Martin Sheen.
2: All right. I haven't seen it, so obviously I'll have a lot to say about it.
4: Of course.
2: Right now, the Big Money Celebrity Birthday Game. Who you got? Red Rachel, BB Shay, or Biggie? Guessing celebrity ages. We do that, and you can be a winner next year on The Two Guys Named Chris.
6: 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Never mind. 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
6: There's something to be said about great pairs. 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And let's not forget Dolly Parton and... wait a minute. Never mind. Two guys named Chris, right here on 92.3 The River.

0: Celebrity birthday game time. How does it work? Well, Red Rachel or BB Shay or Biggie will play for you. They'll guess celebrity ages. Each celebrity is having a birthday either today or sometime this week. We add the points up. If they miss by, say, 3 years, that's 3 points. In the game, you add the points. The low score wins. Today, we have a singer, two actors, a rapper, and someone only appreciated by BB Shay. We're going to start with that person. That's where we're going to go first. So maybe you should be the one picked. Now, Gary's going to choose first. Gary, do you want Biggie, Red Rachel, or BB Shay?
1: I want BB Shay.
0: BB Shay is the choice. Who won the game yesterday? I'm having trouble recalling.
2: Biggie, last second win.
0: Oh, that's right. Overtook Rachel there right at the end. Polly Girl Cassie, who you got? Biggie or Red Rachel?
3: Good morning, y'all. I'm going with the big man.
0: Going with the big man. Well, he's trying to put a winning streak together here. Thank you, Polly Girl Cassie. And Chris, Red Rachel will be playing for you today.
4: Sounds great.
0: All right. She had the game yesterday. She fumbled right at the end, right on the goal line in a very close game. Here's how it works again. I'll give you the celebrity. You guess how old they are. Write it down into the game. We add the points. Low score wins. Joan Cusack, sister of the less talented John Cusack. This is a BB Shay take. Here she is in broadcast news.
5: We have a minute and a half. It's my responsibility to tell the control room and New York that we won't be ready.
6: We'll be ready.
5: In 84 seconds.
6: 15 seconds.
5: Oh, God. You're saying, oh, God.
6: Lay it in, Bobby. Back out.
0: What's the best movie starring Joan Cusack, BB Shay?
2: Look, I'm a fan of the movie School of Rock, I love her in that. That's where I really, you know...
0: Her brother's in that a little bit, isn't he?
2: No.
0: No, he's not.
2: No.
0: What am I thinking of?
2: I think he's in High Fidelity.
0: High Fidelity.
2: Yeah.
0: You like School of Rock.
2: Yes.
0: And she's in that. She's also in, you just heard, Broadcast News, Working Girl, In and Out, Adam's Family Values, 16 Candles. I'd forgotten about that. She is in 16 Candles. She's wearing a retainer headgear in 16 Candles. And she's a voice in Toy Story. She's become a huge voice in that. Jessie is the character she plays. She's won an Emmy for her work on the TV show Shameless.
2: She watched that? Shameless.
0: Yeah, she good.
2: I did watch Shameless, yeah.
0: She put together a very nice career. Joan Cusack. BB Shay went to see a one-man show with John Cusack and said, get off the stage and make room for your sister, the real talent of the band. He's contrarian. That's how he is. Okay, BB Shay, that's your girl, Joan Cusack. How old is she today?
2: 62.
0: 62, Biggie.
7: I said one older, 63.
0: 63, Red Rachel.
8: I said 62.
0: And I should remind you that the only reason these folks are playing is it's too easy to look up these ages on your own, on your device. Nobody got it right, but you're all around at 64 for Joan Cusack today. Biggie has a point. BB Shay has two. Red Rachel has two. It's anybody's game. Happy birthday to rapper Cardi B.
9: Bitch, let me tell you how I can't drink whole milk no more. You know what I'm saying? Because I'm lactose intolerant, bitch. I drink whole milk. I've been having diarrhea for 3 days straight. I'm farting up a storm. It just, you know what? It's just not working out. You know, I feel like after you turn like 22, your body starts changing. So, you know, I drink lactate milk. And look what they send me. You know I made it when they sent me a bedazzle, a bowl of cereal, and you want to know something? This is the perfect
0: bowl.
9: Like, this is the perfect
0: bowl.
9: It's like, it's not too much cereal, not too much milk, balanced well. Bitch, I'm popping things.
0: Terrific exchange with Cardi B,
7: the voice of a nation.
0: There's a hit song called Bodak Yellow. First female rapper to reach number one on the Billboard Hot 100 since Lauryn Hill. Debut album Invasion of Privacy, a major success. She's won a Grammy for Best Rap Album. You a fan?
2: No.
0: No?
2: No.
0: I'm surprised.
2: She's funny, but her music, I'm just not.
0: Oh, it's not that good?
2: Yeah.
0: I'm unfamiliar with her work. You know, I don't know. I know her from that. And she's right, man. That lacto intolerance thing will take you down.
2: Bitch! We have a former colleague who loved her song,
7: with Megan Thee Stallion. WAP.
1: WAP.
0: That's right. WAP. I wasn't a fan.
1: No, really?
0: I'm not a huge fan. Do you like Cardi B?
1: No, I've always been a Nicki girl.
7: Oh, yeah, big rivalry.
0: Yeah. Is that a rival, Nicki Minaj?
1: Oh, yeah, they hate each other.
0: Oh, I didn't know that. For real, they hate each other?
1: Yeah, I'm pretty sure.
7: They've said a lot of things about each other.
1: Why? They would love to be in a fist fight.
0: What's the beef over?
1: I have no idea.
0: My money might be on Cardi B. She threw a microphone in the crowd once and cracked somebody.
7: She'll come at you. She's not afraid of you.
0: BB Shay, how old is Miss Cardi B today?
2: 34.
0: Biggie.
7: Ooh, I said younger, 32.
0: And Red Rachel.
1: I said 31.
0: One of you has it exactly right. It's our leader, BB Shay. She is 34 today. I remember in that clip, I didn't let it play. She said, once you get past 21, you know, it's all done. She's right.
7: Yeah, she's right.
0: If you're over 21, no, it's over.
7: That's it.
0: 2 for BB Shay, 3 for Biggie, 5 for Red Rachel. It remains anyone's game. Actor Hugh Jackman. Here he is from The Greatest Showman. Tell me, do you wanna go? Great. Love him in this. I saw him in recently, the Neil Diamond movie.
2: Yes. Oh, yeah.
0: It's fantastic. This is the greatest show. He is fantastic in that. Song Sung Blue. He plays a Neil Diamond impersonator.
7: Let me tell you, The Greatest Showman, I went into this movie. I was like, I'm not going to watch this stupid movie. Then I watch it, and I'm like, this is one of the best movies.
0: Love it. Love the music. Love him. Love the acting. Wonderful ending. Is he a great guy, like a really nice guy?
2: I think he is.
0: I think
2: he does a lot for the community,
0: kids
2: and stuff. Have you seen Prisoners?
0: No.
7: That's a good
2: one. It's a very underrated movie that he's in.
0: Yeah.
2: It is amazing, and he's great.
0: Okay. Les Mis, The Prestige, The Greatest Showman.
7: God, I love The Prestige.
0: Good movie. Deadpool and Wolverine. He plays Wolverine. That's probably his most biggest commercial success. He's Australian, of course. Hugh Jackman. I guess he's known for playing Wolverine most. But that Greatest Showman is a fantastic movie.
7: Yeah, I think everyone kind of pegged him just as Wolverine.
0: Yeah.
7: But he's a really good actor.
0: He's won a Tony Award for a show called The Boy from Oz. Mr. Hugh Jackman. BB Shay, you have the lead. How old is he?
2: 55.
0: Biggie.
7: 56.
0: You are trailing so far here by 1 point. Red Rachel, you're down by 3.
1: I said 52.
0: He is 58 today. Oh. 50, an older Hugh Jackman. That ties the game between BB Shay and Biggie. 5 apiece. Red Rachel, you have 11. There's work to be done. Maybe you can do it. Teen Idol, Kirk Cameron. Teen Idol turned religious zealot, Kirk Cameron. Here he is from his show, Growing Pains.
4: Strike camp, bottom of the night with the bases loaded. But Marvelous Mike, the fiery right-hander, doesn't worry as he eyes the crowd. He checks the signals, takes a deep breath, reaches for the rosin bag, spits.
8: Will you just pitch the stupid ball?
4: I just did Steve Reich, 3-2 outs.
0: At that time, one of the biggest teen idols there was, Cameron moved away from mainstream Hollywood, heavily involved in a Christian ministry and religious activism. And that's really where he's been the entire time.
2: Yeah.
0: Yeah. Kirk Cameron.
7: He'll still be in some of these movies, like religious movies that will show in churches that end up doing pretty good money.
0: I saw one.
7: That's right. It was the hot dog dinner.
0: Yeah.
7: What was that one? Fire something?
0: Yep. I don't remember the exact title. Kirk Cameron played a guy who was like addicted to porn and close to cheating on his wife. And all the actors around him were members of his own church.
7: Yeah.
0: So they were the worst actors you've ever seen in your life. I mean, it was laughably bad. And then he was like an Academy Award winner beside him.
7: Hey, man, close that laptop.
0: I mean, terrible. And I remember there was a time where he's on the computer watching porn all the time. And in the movie, he throws the computer in the dumpster. And the whole crowd of the theater was like, yes. And we were cheering. And they served us hot dogs later. And I was like, yes. I loved it. I mean, it was a good movie. But the acting was
7: I might have sold the laptop instead of throwing it out.
0: It was terrible. The acting was absolutely awful. Mr. Kirk Cameron from Growing Pains. Certainly his biggest commercial.
7: Oh, yeah.
0: He was in some movies, too. He was in a movie like... I forget the name of it, but Dudley Moore was his father back when he was a teen, and he traded places with him. And so, like, the father's personality was in Kirk Cameron's body.
7: Was that a remake later with Matthew Perry and Zac Efron?
0: They're all similar. They're almost the exact same. It was like Switcheroo or something.
7: Yeah.
0: There's been a lot of those where it's like the younger person's personality goes to the older person.
7: God, imagine if you could switch bodies with your son. just to live in that body
0: just
7: for
0: to
7: a
0: live
7: day.
0: In that body, because my son never does anything. When it's time to run a mile, he does it in 5 minutes.
7: Yeah, just to feel the just nothing hurts.
0: Yeah, no joint pain, nothing hurts. Yeah, you're just fine. Yeah. Last year, I'm going to the Tennessee game this weekend, the Tennessee Alabama game. Warning, be forewarned, we're taking Monday off because I'm driving back. Just nobody's hurt, or we're all going to be okay.
7: Taking Monday off. Well, I wouldn't promise that.
0: Well, as of now, it looks like nobody's hurt. But there was a little hill to walk down to get to the game, you know, and everybody was on the steps, so it was all crowded. And I was ready to walk down the hill, and he's like, "Dad, what if you slip?" I was like, "God, Jack, get off my." And then I'm.
7: Yeah, you're walking down. Yeah. Sort
0: of, yeah. He's like, "Can you do it?" I was like, "I can do it better than you can. Let's go do this." I could not do it as well as he could. How old is Kirk Cameron today, BB Shay?
2: 52.
0: You're tied for the lead, Biggie.
7: Oh, I said 57.
0: And Red Rachel.
1: I said 59.
0: We have a new leader here. He's 56 today. And Biggie takes the lead. 6 points. BB Shay has 9. Red Rachel has 14. You'll have to do some real work here on the final celebrity, Red Rachel. The celebrity is Daryl Hall of Hall and Oak. Well, he's the lead guy. This is my favorite Hall & Oates.

0: You've got Maneater. Recently, he's done a popular movie music series called Live from Daryl's House, where he does a lot of music trivia and stuff like that. Kiss on My List, Private Eyes, Maneater, Out of Touch, Rich Girl, You Make My Dreams Come True, Hall and Oates. This is Daryl Hall of Hall and Oates. Don't confuse which one he is. Oates has the mustache and the perm. Hall has the wavy blondish hair.
1: They don't get along anymore.
0: I know, I hate that. They sue each other. It's too bad because I'm a big fan of...
2: I'm still hoping, you know, that...
0: Well, I would hope, yeah.
1: Well, look, money could bring them back together, you know.
0: Can they go back out on tour?
1: You know, the old just don't talk to me. I'll see you on stage.
0: I hate that.
2: But they didn't never like each other to begin with, though.
0: You think?
2: They said that they had great music chemistry, but they really personally never got along. And they were, I mean, they had issues even when they were,
0: just tolerate,
2: you know, at their
0: just,
2: height.
0: Yeah.
2: They tolerated each other.
0: I know the feeling.
1: That's, which one of us are you looking at?
0: All of you. You know how it, you know how they met? They were in school in Philadelphia. And I think I've got this right. There was a shooter, like, on the campus. And had a gun, and they, like, dove under the same table. They were there for an audition for something and, like, got to know each other under that table or while they were hiding from the shooter. And that's how they met. And they, you know, exchanged numbers and came Hall and Oates. Okay, you're down by three, BB Shea. How old is Daryl Hall?
1: Milestone 70.
0: 70. Biggie.
1: Well, this is big. I said 77.
0: And Red Rachel.
2: Oh, jeez. I said 66.
0: He's 79.
1: Oh, God, okay.
0: Wow. Boy, if you said milestone 80, he's won the thing. Biggie, easily, 8 points. BB Shea, 18. Red Rachel, 27.
2: Don't do the math.
0: It's too late. I'm too good at it.
1: Yeah. Well, you know, they've crossed decades, too, because you think of them as an 80s band.
0: They're 70s.
1: But they're 70s because they blew up in the 80s thanks to MTV.
0: They met in the early 70s.
1: Yeah.
0: That's right. You're right.
2: They're a 2020s band to me.
0: Yeah. I know that. Coming up here, Two Guys Named Chris Show. A Nobel Prize has been given to a singer that Biggie hates. What's next? Two Guys Named Chris Show.
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6: Carolina Hurricanes, $1.62 favorite at home with the Washington Capitals plus 105. The total is 5.5, but that number is shaded to the over. East Carolina Pirates Thursday, 5.5-point road favorites at UAB, 52.5 the total. It's Duke laying 3.5 at home at North Carolina, 47.5 the total at Wallace Wade Stadium. Wake Forest laying 8.5 at Cal, 53.5 the total at Cal Memorial Stadium. 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The Eagles are up one with 8 seconds to play, but lost to the Jaguars in London on Sunday. Mike Sennett on the River.
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0: welcome you back to the Two Guys and Chris Show. You know, it's this funny. We're having some work done on the roof here of the building. I guess the rain really got to us a couple of weeks, or about a month ago. And so we had some roof damage, and they're doing now work on the roof for the third day. And we're smelling like the tar, so it smells like shoe polish in here, to which Biggie and BB Shea and I are like, oh, this is terrible. And you like it. You like the shoe polish. It
1: smells great.
0: It makes me like a little lightheaded, you know, if you smell it for too long.
1: It's added fun.
0: Yeah, live a little.
1: Yeah.
0: You know, let's have a little something in your life, you know, have a little shoe polish in the, didn't you say you had that yesterday when you were in the car?
2: Well, I had parked next to, I guess, the generator, the diesel generator that they're using.
0: Ah, yes.
2: And when I got in my car, as you know, I work, two jobs.
0: Mm-hmm.
2: And I was checking my email for my other job, sitting in the car, and all of a sudden I was like, I'm a little lightheaded.
0: You're welcome.
2: And I realized that I was just sitting there inhaling the fumes from the generator.
0: Yeah.
2: I was like, oh, man, I got to move.
0: Feels real good.
2: Yeah, the email started getting blurry.
0: Yeah, good.
3: I didn't get enough pepper.
0: Let me drive on home. By the way, fact checker Rusty says that Hall met Oates in an elevator during that shooting. I know they were in Philadelphia. That's where they met. And they both got into an elevator to hide from the person who was doing the shooting, not diving underneath the table. But what an amazing way to meet. More music news on this date. 42 years ago, this song hit number one. I've always been a huge fan. Stevie Wonder's last number one. 42 years ago today.
2: Most hate it.
0: I love it.
2: I do too.
0: I think it's great. Yeah. Maybe Shea looks like he hates it.
4: No, this is fine. I don't understand the hate.
0: I don't either.
1: I think this is his worst. If he can take it back, he should.
0: He can't. He won't. It's there.
5: I love you.
0: I like how it goes through the whole year.
5: And me.
0: First time I heard it, Sir Pizza, Dixie Drive. Over a royal feast with extra sauce.
1: Is that what you were singing it to the pizza?
0: Every time I hear it, it takes me back to staring at that royal feast with extra sauce. It really does.
2: Yeah.
0: Every time I hear it.
2: Man, that kid howls that whole pizza.
0: It was played on the jukebox. I was like, what is this magic? Fantastic. That was 42 years ago today. This would be a movie for you. This is a dark subject matter. 54 years ago today, 1972, a plane carrying Uruguay's rugby team crashed in the Andes. They ran out of food on day 10 after hearing on a portable radio that the rescue had been called off. The 16 survivors had to resort to cannibalism to eat the frozen corpses of their companions and teammates that had been killed in the plane crash. Apparently they were out there 69 days.
2: Yeah.
0: God. The movie Alive from 1993. I saw it in the
2: good
0: theater.
2: Movie. Rough watch.
0: I've only seen it once in the theater. I mean, these bodies are frozen. They're people. They knew, and they started eating. I mean, you start to think about something like that. Like, oh, my God.
1: And who was the first person that brought it up?
0: That's covered in the movie.
2: And just imagine hearing that, like, you can hear them say, we're calling off the search.
0: Yeah, they did.
2: And you're just like, that's it.
0: Yeah.
2: I'm done.
0: Because they had been out there for several days. They searched for them. I guess they were off course, whatever. They're in the Andes Mountains. And in the movie, there's one guy who's like a real leader, you know, one of these. And he's like, we have to gather this for firewood and that kind of thing. And he tries to, you know, all their friends are dead. There's several people that are dead. And he finally said, and they had no food. So finally, he's just like, we're going to have to eat the goalie. You know, I mean, really, that's how it got. That's what it got to. How terrible. The movie's called Alive. I thought it was pretty good, too.
2: Yeah.
0: Pretty good movie. And, really real when you get to that. I mean, I guess you do what you have to do and resort to.
1: I mean, they wouldn't be the only people that have ever done it.
0: No, they're not. But it's one of the more famous stories of doing that. Here's a rescue story. 16 years ago today, 33 Chilean miners were rescued after being trapped in a collapsed mine for also the same amount of time. Exactly. 69
2: years. Yeah.
0: It's almost the exact same story. But did they must have had food down there in the Chile. I mean, how
2: could they get them food?
0: They must have lowered food to them.
2: Yeah.
0: I remember when that happened.
2: Yeah.
0: What's the Ron Howard movie about the trapped kids?
2: That's the kids in Thailand that were in a cave, I believe.
0: Yeah, that was different. But that's a great movie from what I hear. I haven't seen it.
2: Yeah, because that's where they sent the swimmers who then, like, fitted the kids with oxygen masks. And
0: yeah, they had to swim all the way out to them and back out. That was pretty exceptional also. But I remember this was a story for many, many days and weeks. They were there in a collapsed mine shaft for 69 days and were rescued. They had to dig through to them. Jeez. 18 years ago today, this song hit number one. I almost would have thought it was older in 2008.
2: I just feel like it's still new to me.
0: Really?
2: Yeah.
0: It's, is it Beyonce's most well-known song?
2: I think
6: probably,
2: so.
6: BB, yeah.
0: Put her on the map, I think.
2: Yeah.
6: Well, she was on the map.
0: She was
6: before,
0: on the map, before,
2: yeah. This was
0: exploded.
6: This is like a statement from her.
0: You ever see Dreamgirls?
2: No.
0: She's really good in that.
1: You know, she killed a couple people.
0: My daughter says. Six.
1: Allegedly.
0: I'm glad you threw that in. It's good work. Allegedly.
2: Imagine hearing this and then you're stabbed.
0: That's right. Yeah. Right in the gut.
2: I really think this is your best.
0: I heard a thing. I was on Reddit and doctors were saying the weirdest things they've ever encountered when they were treating somebody. A guy had been stabbed and he pulled the knife out. And whoever was with him, like his wife said, well, I don't think you're supposed to pull the knife out. So he stuck it back in.
2: Oh, God. Yeah. They do tell you that, though. It's like just
1: leave
2: which
1: it.
2: It's got to be the worst thing to remember,
0: God,
2: too. You're just staring at it and you're like, I want it out. And they're like, no.
0: Just leave it in. But once you pull it out, I think
1: a lot of times that's the end of you if you pull it out.
0: That's right. But I don't know if I could put it back in. That's pretty brutal. And here's the singer that Biggie hates. Well, doesn't like his music. He was awarded a Nobel Prize in Literature for having created so many poetic expressions through the years. 10 years ago today, Bob Dylan. How does it feel? Poet.
2: Look, brilliant writer. I just can't stand his singing voice.
0: I'm liking him more and more.
2: And people have tried through the years. Many have tried, and I just can't. It's his voice.
1: Yeah,
2: I can't.
1: It's nothing personal. Like you said, he writes great songs.
2: Really? I mean, probably arguably the best songwriter ever.
0: 10 years ago today, he gets the Nobel Prize in Literature because of his poetic expressions in the American song tradition. They just created that for him. You got it. That's it. You should get a Nobel Prize or for your movie reviews. You've been doing them long enough now.
2: God, Trump would lose it then. This guy got a Nobel Prize.
0: Yeah, really.
2: He wants one, and they're just not giving him to him. At this point, I think they're toying with him, too. They're like, oh, you're nominated.
0: I just read that this headline a minute ago. Fuel prices go up because that ceasefire that Trump negotiated isn't even real. He said, just negotiated his ceasefire between Ukraine and Russia, and both the leaders are like, we didn't do
1: that. He's trying to gaslight them, maybe?
0: 1,000%, yes. Back tomorrow here, Two Guys and Chris Show.
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It's AC with you. National Disaster Day 2026. It's National M&M Day. And it's National No Bra Day. Well, there you go. If you're feeling hot-blooded, that's what you need.

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You asked for it, and the river delivered. At least we think you asked for it. Okay, maybe you didn't. But still, we delivered anyway, because this is 92.3 The River.

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1: 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Well, it was a pretty good day for a guy that collects Pokemon cards. 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In that set was a rare first edition Charizard Pokemon. 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That sets a new world record. And the thing about it is when he bought the full set back in 2019, he only paid just over $100,000. So that's a pretty good return on your investment. It's 92.3 The River. AEC with you Tuesday. Thanks for coming along.

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Jacksonville's 92.3 The River. Well, been a couple of years now since Aerosmith's been on stage, ever since Steven Tyler blew his voice out on the Peace Out tour. But he's got some rest under his belt. Looks like they're going to try this thing for a couple of shows anyway. It's going to be Aerosmith and Friends on October 29th and on November 1st at the Hollywood Bowl in California. So, you know, there's no doubt this thing's going to be videoed and we'll be able to see it for sure.

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Best of the 70s, 80s, and 90s. We play whatever. AC with you Tuesday. Got some good stuff coming up for you. John Waite on the way. Pearl Jam will do you some Blondie 2. And Romantics right after Boston.

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And bear traps, too. Because you can't be too careful. 92.3 The River.

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92.3 The River. 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

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I've got a friend who always loved the video of this next song, and she called me on the radio and she'd say, "Hey, play the song with a dude that wore the suspenders."

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Run with scissors. Dance with scissors like no one's watching. 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
1: So I saw my wife's Aunt Linda recently, and she was talking about this show, our radio show. And she said, you know, I was listening. There's a girl on the show now. And I said, yeah, I know.
2: I'm aware.
3: I think we need a Linda trip.
1: And she said, yeah, I'm listening because I'm driving my small car now and I don't have satellite in there. Well, thanks, Linda.
3: Thanks, Linda.
1: You know how that
3: Your potato salad sucks.
2: What? What did he say?
1: Potato salad. Leaves a lot to be desired, yeah. Linda.
3: Nobody puts raisins in it. Nobody.
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92.3 The River. John Waite still has a great voice. Saw a video online on YouTube this morning of him doing a concert recently. So he hasn't lost his voice. That's good to know. It's 92.3 The River. Best of the 70s, 80s, and 90s. And you're home for Two Guys Named Chris, and it's AC. And I got the Day in Rock on the way right about 12:30. We'll go back and find out what happened on this date in rock and roll history. 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It's the Day in Rock right about 12:30. Until then, music rolls on.

0: Hi, this is Chris Kelly. Tomorrow morning on the Two Guys Named Chris Show, why is ESPN angry with Jason Kelce? The reason will stun you. That's tomorrow, hour number one of the Two Guys Named Chris Show.
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2: Carolina Hurricanes, $1.62 favorite at home with the Washington Capitals plus 105. The total is 5.5. That number is shaded to the over. East Carolina Pirates Thursday, 5.5-point road favorites at UAB, 52.5 the total. It's Duke laying 3.5 at home at North Carolina, 47.5 the total at Wallace Wade Stadium. Wake Forest laying 8.5 at Cal, 53.5 the total at Cal Memorial Stadium. 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The Eagles are up one with 8 seconds to play, but lost to the Jaguars in London on Sunday. Mike Sennett on the river.
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0: Maybe a ninja is fighting a chameleon right in front of you. Ever think of that? Well, maybe you should. And you should definitely listen to us. 92.3 The River.
1: Yeah!

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I'm AC, and this is The Day in Rock, sponsored by Ritchie Law Firm. It's October 13th, and on this date in 1970, Janis Joplin's ashes were scattered at Stinson Beach in Marin County, California. The singer had been found dead on the floor beside her bed at the Landmark Hotel in Hollywood, California on October 4th. In 1979, Michael Jackson went to number one on the U.S. charts with Don't Stop Till You Get Enough. And in 2017, Dolly Parton donated $1 million to the Vanderbilt University Children's Hospital in Nashville, Tennessee. Birthdays today include Paul Simon of Simon & Garfunkel. He's 85. Robert Lamb, one of the founding members and great voices of Chicago, is 82. Sammy Hagar is 79. And Maury Osmond is 67. 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And that's October 13th from 92.3 The River. 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
1: Eastern Carolina's 92.3 The River. It's all about a little faith, crossing your fingers and hoping for some good nights. It looks like it will be for the NC State Fair. No rain happening. A little chance on Friday, but other than that, we're going to be good. Just make sure you go very early because parking ain't easy. Allow about an hour just to get in there, okay? It's 92.3 The River AC, Tuesday, and Hart.

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1: I was going through a parking lot, very busy, grocery store, and this guy's coming out of the Gold's Gym, and he's wearing a Yankees cap. And I let him cross, and I rolled down the window, and I said, "You're lucky I let you cross in that hat," because I'm not a Yankees fan. I hate the Yankees. And he turned to me, "What the?"
2: Yeah.
1: I was like, uh-oh.
2: And you never know what conversation they could be having, too. You know, he could be having a very serious conversation. Yeah, and they said the cancer came back. it's worse this time, but...
1: Hey! You better thank me for letting you cross in that hat!
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1: Baby Shay's take is this,
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We're in the middle of a music sweep, so let's keep it going for another few. From Ghost in the Machine, The Police.

92.3 The River, best of the 70s, 80s, and 90s. We play whatever. It's your old buddy AC on a Tuesday. Hope you're having a fine one so far. Got a bunch of great music coming up, of course. And let's go back to 1971. Pick this one up from CCR.

0: Hi, this is Chris Kelly. Tomorrow morning on the Two Guys Named Chris show, why is ESPN angry with Jason Kelce? The reason will stun you. That's tomorrow, hour number one of the Two Guys Named Chris show.
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2: 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But Lori Buckhout isn't from around here, and it shows. Buckhout was arrested for drunk driving, putting lives in danger. And instead of owning up to it, Buckhout tried to get out of it by name-dropping a two-star in the Pentagon. Who does she think she is? Lori Buckhout even campaigned with a convicted sex offender, a man who spent 6 years in prison for multiple felony sex crimes against children, some as young as 14, and he spent a decade on the sex offender registry. Lori Buckhout was even caught and fined for insider trading after she bet on her own race. Everything Lori Buckhout does makes it clearer and clearer. Lori Buckhout just isn't one of us. Lori Buckhout just doesn't belong in Congress.
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1: And there ain't nothing wrong with that. It's 92.3 The River. Hey, you're looking for some fun on the weekend? 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
1: I had no choice but to hear you. You stated your case.

Jacksonville's 92.3 The River. I don't know who this actress is, Selma Blair. I didn't bother to look it up, but did you see the story on the news this morning? You may have heard about it. She's being charged with assault because she was on an airplane. She tried to kick the door open on the plane, and then she assaulted one of the flight attendants, so she's in trouble, man. I don't know what they're going to do with her, but you know, I guess we'll figure it out, and I'll have to go look it up and find out what she played on. I don't know who she is. That's okay, though.

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1: Over the last 50 years, the average man has half the sperm he used to have.
2: Why? Fertility rates are way down. Look. So many people are having to go to fertility doctors to conceive.
1: What do you think it is?
3: Mountain Dew.
2: You could be onto something.
3: Look, that was always a thing when I was in middle school. They were like, hey, man, if you drink a bunch of Mountain Dew, it lowers your sperm count. And as a middle schooler, I'm like, who cares? You know, what do I need sperm for?
1: Right. Well, I sure wasn't using it back then.
3: Yeah, exactly.
1: I'll tell you that.
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0: See? When we said we'd be right back after these commercials, we weren't lying. We're back. Now you can totally believe us when we say we play whatever. 92.3 The River.

Jacksonville's 92.3 The River. You know what they say. When you got to go, you got to go. That would be me. I'll see you back tomorrow at 10 o'clock. Have a great rest of your Tuesday. You're Lady Lisa. And next at 2, she's keeping the tunage on for you. Going to get out of here with some Nirvana Live. It's 92.3 The River.

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love something, give it a really bad haircut. That was apparently our mom's motto. Our motto was playing the best songs from the 70s, 80s, and 90s on 92.3 The River.

0: Hi, this is Chris Kelly. Tomorrow morning on the Two Guys Named Chris show, why is ESPN angry with Jason Kelce? The reason will stun you. That's tomorrow, hour number one of the Two Guys Named Chris show.
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2: What a cheap shot.
1: So I'm sorry.
3: It's fine.
1: I'm sorry. No, it's my fault.
3: I was prepared for it.
1: It's my fault.
4: He's been waiting all day to make that joke,
1: my
4: too.
1: God, oh, I know. So terrible. And you're my best friend.
3: Am I?
5: Here in Eastern North Carolina, we play by the rules. We know the difference between right and wrong. But Lori Buckhout isn't from around here. And it shows. Buckhout was arrested for drunk driving, putting lives in danger. And instead of owning up to it, Buckhout tried to get out of it by name-dropping a two-star in the Pentagon. Who does she think she is? Lori Buckhout even campaigned with a convicted sex offender, a man who spent 6 years in prison for multiple felony sex crimes against children, some as young as 14, and he spent a decade on the sex offender registry. Lori Buckhout was even caught and fined for insider trading after she bet on her own race. Everything Lori Buckhout does makes it clearer and clearer. Lori Buckhout just isn't one of us. Lori Buckhout just doesn't belong in Congress.
6: I'm Don Davis, candidate for Congress, and I approve this message.
5: Paid for by Don Davis for NC.
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It's Lisa hanging out with you, bringing you the best of the 70s, 80s, and 90s. Happy Tuesday. Tuesday, let's be honest, is Monday's slightly less annoying cousin. I don't know. My patience is on airplane mode today. So let's just play you some Journey, Wheel in the Sky.

0: Hi, this is Chris Kelly. Tomorrow morning on the Two Guys Named Chris Show, why is ESPN angry with Jason Kelce? The reason will stun you. That's tomorrow, hour number one of the Two Guys Named Chris Show.
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Tell me I'm not alone. 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

Buccaneers right here on 92.3 The River. Up next, we got Scorpions and Rock You Like a Hurricane. And speaking of hurricanes, the one whose name nobody could say has finally left, dissipated, or whatever it is that they do. Thank goodness. And hopefully, that's it. This season, we are one and done.

0: Hi, this is Chris Kelly. Tomorrow morning on the Two Guys Named Chris show, why is ESPN angry with Jason Kelce? The reason will stun you. That's tomorrow, hour number one of the Two Guys Named Chris show.
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4: Here in Eastern North Carolina, we play by the rules. We know the difference between right and wrong. But Lori Buckhout isn't from around here, and it shows. Buckhout was arrested for drunk driving, putting lives in danger. And instead of owning up to it, Buckhout tried to get out of it by name-dropping a two-star in the Pentagon. Who does she think she is? Lori Buckhout even campaigned with a convicted sex offender, a man who spent 6 years in prison for multiple felony sex crimes against children, some as young as 14, and he spent a decade on the sex offender registry. Lori Buckhout was even caught and fined for insider trading after she bet on her own race. Everything Lori Buckhout does makes it clearer and clearer. Lori Buckhout just isn't one of us. Lori Buckhout just doesn't belong in Congress.
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0: Hi, this is Chris Kelly. Tomorrow morning on the Two Guys Named Chris show, why is ESPN angry with Jason Kelce? The reason will stun you. That's tomorrow, hour number one of the Two Guys Named Chris show.
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3: Carolina Hurricanes, $1.62 favorite at home with the Washington Capitals plus 105. The total is 5.5, but that number is shaded to the over. East Carolina Pirates Thursday, 5.5-point road favorites at UAB, 52.5 the total. 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The Eagles are up one with 8 seconds to play, but lost to the Jaguars in London on Sunday. Mike Sennett on the river.
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0: Let's see. Never go grocery shopping hungry. Always take a chair furniture shopping. Wrestling bears for profit is illegal. Hey, we're not too clear on the rules. 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The 70s, 80s, and 90s. Right here on 92.3 The River.
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Today is National No Bra Day, and let me just say, I am here for it. Ladies, what is one of the first things you do when you get home after a long day? You take off your bra. Yep, I said it. I went there. 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

Just a little reminder that you don't have to be productive every second of every day. You're allowed to sit down, enjoy your coffee, listen to some music like 92.3 The River, and just exist for a little while. The to-do list will still be there, unfortunately.

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0: Hi, this is Chris Kelly. Tomorrow morning on the Two Guys Named Chris Show, why is ESPN angry with Jason Kelce? The reason will stun you. That's tomorrow, hour number one of the Two Guys Named Chris Show.
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0: Hi, this is Chris Kelly. Tomorrow morning on the Two Guys Named Chris show, why is ESPN angry with Jason Kelce? The reason will stun you. That's tomorrow, hour number one of the Two Guys Named Chris show.
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0: Hi, this is Chris Kelly. Tomorrow morning on the Two Guys Named Chris Show, why is ESPN angry with Jason Kelce? The reason will stun you. That's tomorrow, hour number one of the Two Guys Named Chris Show.
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1: So I saw my wife's Aunt Linda recently, and she was talking about this show, our radio show. 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